My, that lady never ceases to amaze me. What a voice. That is Sheena Easton, 22 years of age, and you could have been with me, Police, before that, Spirits in the Material World. And the Rolling Stones kicked it out from 71, the album Sticky Fingers, Brown Sugar. It is 9:17 with Jim Bonner, reminding you that this Saturday morning, why not head out to Lansdowne Place for a Taste of Tuesday? Gets the old taste bud just a scintillating. 98 Radio will be sponsoring a pancake breakfast, served up hot from 9 till noon on Saturday. All the proceeds will go towards the March of Dimes, a very worthy cause, and you never know, the Chex Chicken could be out there to crack a few eggs.

1 minute, 57 seconds of pure, straight-ahead Eddie Cochran rock and roll. Come on, everybody. And in 1987, he was inducted into the Rock and Roll Hall of Fame. Hi, this is Bill Green, and I'm just getting started, so please stay with me for the next hour of my retro show. I've got questions from the Beach Boys, the cousin of Percy Sledge, a same-song showdown, a doggone good group of songs, and a lot more. Right now, let's turn the oldies clock back to summer 1957 and do some shaking with Jerry Lee Lewis.

do, honey, just kind of stand in one spot. Wiggle around just a little bit. And that's what you got. Yeah. Now let's go one time.

Serious Shaken here on Rock and Roll Retrospective. That was The Contours and their 1963 follow-up to their big hit, Do You Love Me? But Shake Sherry stalled out, only reaching number 43 on the Hot 100. The following year, the Beach Boys released When I Grow Up, a song filled with questions that, by now, have all been answered. When I

0: Dum Dum was written by the great Jackie Shannon. Great writer, wrote a lot of my songs. Still do that in the show today, get a lot of requests for it.
1: I've never seen Brenda Lee in concert. My loss for sure. We're visiting 1961, and up next, a Plainview, Texas group with an instrumental that would go on to be used in countless car dealer TV commercials. Here are the String-Alongs and Wheels.

The Iceman, Jerry Butler, here on the Retrospective. Back in 1967, Jerry switched from VJ to the Mercury record label, and Mr. Dream Merchant was an early success from that pairing. At the beginning of the program, I promised you'd be hearing from the cousin of Percy Sledge. May I present Jimmy Hughes.

0: to be mine. Steal Away, 1964, Jimmy Hughes, who was from Florence, Alabama, not far from Layton, Alabama, where his cousin, Percy Sledge, grew up. This is Bill Green. The program is Rock and Roll Retrospective, and Percy Sledge is certainly recognized as one of the outstanding soul singers of the 60s. His 1966 recording, It Tears Me Up, is on my retro show turntable. But first, let's hear Percy Sledge talking about his early musical influences.
1: Only people I could hear back then was people like Hank Williams Sr. and Jim Reeve and country singers like that. And I fell in love with the music, you know, because it was good to me. But after I got older, I found out what music was all about. And country music is one of the most greatest music. Time changes things so much, you know, as so many generations pass through. But guys like me and Ray Charles, when we was coming up through our days, country music and soul music was just a very thin line between the two.

A fabulous flip side here on Rock and Roll Retrospective. The Four Tops, I'll Turn to Stone, backed up their top 20 hit, Seven Rooms of Gloom. Let's travel now from the 60s Four Tops to the 50s Four Pharaohs. As big as the Tops were, by comparison, the Pharaohs were virtually unknown. And that's a shame, because their 1958 recording, Give Me Your Love, with Morris Wade singing lead, was one of the most beautiful group harmonies.

A guy whose nickname was The Voice, and for good reason. Brooke Benton had a singing style as broad as his vocal range. He charted 7 songs in 1959, and you just heard one of them, So Many Ways. This is Bill Green on The Retrospective, and speaking of broad range, I've got a same-song showdown with the Shirelles' 1962 classic, Baby, It's You, and the 1969 Blue-Eyed Soul remake featuring Gail McCormick.

proving that it's always a matter of interpretation and that black can be white and vice versa. The Shirelles and Smith, Baby It's You. And did you know that one of the co-writers was Burt Bacharach? Coming up on the Retro Show, some doggone good songs. But first, here's a rockin' collaboration between Johnny Otis and Johnny Guitar Watson.

0: The year was 1962, so maybe it's not surprising that Johnny Otis and Johnny Guitar Watson titled that hard-driving instrumental, Let's Rock, Let's Surf a While. I kid you not. 10 years prior, 1952, Johnny Otis was involved in the production of a song that would become one of the biggest hits of the rock and roll era. In fact, he even claimed writer's credit along with Jerry Lieber and Mike Stoller. The original version of Hound Dog was waxed by Willie Mae Big Mama Thornton. And here's Jerry Lieber with some fascinating commentary on that recording session.
1: I walked in, I had this piece of paper, and she walked right in front of me. She snatched the paper out of my hand. She says, "What have we here?" And I said, "You got a song there, girl." And she started to croon Hound Dog. Absolutely wrong take, wrong point of departure, wrong attitude, wrong. Mike is looking at me, nothing but pain in his face, like, "Aren't you going to do something, Jer?" I walked up on the middle of the stage and had a 17-piece band. I kicked it off. It was rocking, and they were killing it. And it came off just great. And I came down, and she threw her arms around me and said, "Boy, I guess you do know what you're doing."
2: You

Elvis Presley from 1956 and his gigantic hit recording, Hound Dog. And before that, Freddie Bell and the Bellboys, a Las Vegas lounge act that Elvis heard in 1955. And it was their take on Hound Dog that

We were playing the Grand Ole Opry. At the same time, we would be playing the Paramount Theater. I mean, 1 week, we'd be at the Grand Ole Opry, and the next Monday, we'd show up at New York. And the Grand Ole Opry audience, we were singing the same songs. We were singing Bird Dog and Bye Bye Love. The audience was the same reaction, except you had a real country audience, an adult, mainly, young adult, and then a very young audience in New York City reacting to the same music, as far as I was concerned. And that proved to me that it was, I mean, that...

0: three back-to-back versions of Hound Dog, followed by the Everly Brothers Bird Dog. I think Jackie Wilson has something to say about my musical selections.
1: You

a top 20 from 1960 from Jackie Wilson. Dogging Around. I promised you some doggone good songs, didn't I? I think I came through for you. But doggone it, I'm out of time, so I've got to blast on out of here. I appreciate you tuning in to Rock and Roll Retrospective. We'll be back soon with another show. But before I take off, I want to leave you with that monumental musical truth. And that is, in order to achieve rock and roll enlightenment, you must worship at the altar of rhythm and blues. Because R&B is the heart and soul of rock and roll. Stay tuned, I'll be back soon.

0: Thank you. Before we leave tonight, we'd like to say a special thanks. We don't have much time to thank everybody, and especially to our friends in the music business and to our wonderful friends here and all of you out there for your great loyalty. This is not goodbye, it's just good night, and we'll see you soon. Thank you.
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2: Hi. You know I do a radio show every morning on the CBS Radio Network, don't you? Well, if you listen, which I hope you do once in a while, you know that I like to talk about things that are entertaining. One of the things I've been talking about most recently is a wonderful movie. I had the privilege of seeing its premiere performance underwater, for heaven's sakes, in a beautiful wishy-washy spring in Florida. The movie is called The Incredible Mr. Limpet, starring Don Knotts. And you know what it is? Sheer, beautiful fantasy. Honestly, you get so you want to... As soon as you finish looking at the movie, you want to dive in the water and become a fish. In fact, that's the title of the big tune in the show that I'm crazy about. It's called I Wish I Were a Fish. And so crazy did I become of this song that we made a record of it right away on the Contempo label with 12 wonderful kids. It's a great sound. And I want you to stop by your record store and ask them to play it for you so you get all the lyrics. That's all they ask of him.

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1: Don't forget to go to your favorite theater and see The Incredible Mr. Limpet. You'll love this movie.
2: Hey, that's Don Knotts, the funny man from TV. You know, Don Knotts. Sure. And now Don Knotts stars in a big new color movie as The Incredible Mr. Limpet. Now, you may ask, what makes this Mr. Limpet so incredible? Well, as a man, Limpet's what you'd call a poor fish.
3: If you paid half as much attention to me as you do those fish, I'd be the happiest wife in Flatbush.
4: Here, it's just the fish are so bright and cheerful. Beautiful.
3: Look at him, George. Always drawing into his shell, going off into his fish world.
2: But as a fish, Limpet is, well, he's incredible.
5: You are Henry.
4: Yes, George.
5: Is there anything I can do for you, Henry?
4: Well, I wanted to talk to you about my helping the Navy.
5: You? In the Navy?
4: And go right to the top level. I don't want to waste any time on red tape.
2: As a secret weapon, he's incredible, too.
6: Das Limpet! Herr Kapitän! Das Limpet! Das Limpet! Das Limpet!
4: We've got the system now!
7: Fish. Has a wife in Brooklyn?
8: But she's not a fish. She's a real woman.
7: I knew I should have thrown you out the first time you came to me with this fish story.
8: He also wants a lieutenant's commission.
7: No.
6: Absolutely no!
4: Hello, Bessie.
9: Henry, is that you?
4: Don't you recognize me, Bessie?
9: Henry, you really are
4: a fish? Yes, Bessie, you can say it.
9: Think you're actually still alive and I'm married to
4: a fish? Is that so terrible?
9: But it doesn't happen every day.
2: Yes, Mr. Limpet is sure to be the most incredibly delightful movie about a man who turns into a fish that you'll see this year.

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This week we're featuring June One Hit Wonders from 1955 through 1985. A One Hit Wonder is a combination of artist and song that scores big in the U.S. Billboard Top 40, but never repeats the achievement again. And just coming off a number 38 charting hit, towards the end of June in 1978, Dance Across the Floor, Jimmy Bo Horn, musician, singer, and recording artist from West Palm Beach, Florida. Well, since the end of his music career, Horn has worked in event management as the president of Joy Productions, a company he founded in 1976. Moving forward with more June One Hit Wonders, coming in at number 33 about mid-June is 75, Judy May, Boomer Castleman, or that's Owens Boomer Castleman to you, a singer, songwriter, and guitarist born and raised outside of Dallas, Texas. Castleman and another musician from Dallas, Michael Nesmith, formed a band called The Survivors. When Nesmith left to help create The Monkees, he was replaced by Dallas native Michael Martin Murphy. After that, Castleman, Murphy, and bassist John London formed the 1960s pop group, the Lewis and Clark Expedition. They recorded a pop album in 67 for Coal Gems, the label that also released The Monkees. Castleman and Murphy wrote What Am I Doing Hanging Round, which was recorded by The Monkees and featured on three episodes of their TV show. Castleman invented the palm pedal, a device that allows guitar players to execute pedal steel style string blends. He died in 2015 at the age of 75.

Right place, wrong time. Number 9 at the end of June of 1973. That's Dr. John, a singer, songwriter, actor, pianist, and guitarist whose music combines blues, pop, jazz, boogie-woogie, and rock and roll. An active session musician from New Orleans since the late 50s, gained a cult following in the late 60s. Dr. John is the winner of 6 Grammy Awards and was inducted into the Rock and Roll Hall of Fame on March 14, 2011. Despite all that, he only had 1 top 40 hit. Dr. John passed away in 2019 at the age of 77. Hey, be sure to like and follow Dan Sweeney's One Hit Wonders page on Facebook for all your One Hit Wonder trivia comments and requests. Moving forward with more June One Hit Wonders coming in at number 13 at the end of June of 1970, My Baby Loves Lovin', White Plains, British pop music group that existed from 1969 through 1976. Band evolved from the late 60s pop psychedelic band, the Flower Pot Men. Well, they had an ever-changing lineup of musicians and 5 UK hit singles in the early 70s.

0: Well, let's take a look at some of the June news through the years between 1955 and 1985. June 23rd, 1972, Hurricane Agnes becomes America's costliest natural disaster, affecting 15 states with 119 deaths and $3 billion in damage. June 23, 1974, the first extraterrestrial message was sent from Earth into space. June 29, 1964, the Civil Rights Act of 1964 passed after an 83-day filibuster in the U.S. Senate. June 29, 1972, the U.S. Supreme Court ruled that capital punishment was a violation of the Eighth Amendment prohibiting cruel and unusual punishment. The decision spared the lives of 600 individuals then sitting on death row. 4 years later, in another ruling, the court reversed itself and had determined the death penalty was not cruel and unusual punishment. On October 4, 1976, the ban was lifted on the death penalty in cases involving murder. June 29, 1966, the Vietnam War. U.S. planes bombed the North Vietnamese capital of Hanoi for the first time. June 30, 1971, the 26th Amendment to the U.S. Constitution was enacted, granting the rights to vote in all federal, state, and local elections to American citizens 18 years or older. The U.S. thus gained an additional 11 million voters. The minimum voting age in most states had been 21.
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Number 18, in June of 1967, Do It Again, A Little Bit Slower. John and Robin, pop music duo from the 60s, comprised of John Abner Jr. and Robin Braga. In 1969, John released a solo album after the duo had parted ways, but no luck, no further fame after that. Hey, you know, now you can enjoy previous episodes of Dan Sweeney's One Hit Wonders by going to onehitwondersds.com and clicking on the On Demand button. 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Moving forward with more June One Hit Wonders in 1966. Number 12, Oh How Happy, The Shades of Blue, a soul vocal group from Livonia, Michigan. That's a suburb of Detroit. The band started in high school as the Domingos. Taste in popular music changed in the late 60s, and the group's later singles failed to chart, and they disbanded in 1970. They regrouped in 2003 and have played sporadically since then.

Number 22, in June of 1962, The Village of Love. Nathaniel Mayer, a rhythm and blues singer from Detroit. After a 35-year absence from music, in 2002, Mayer began recording and touring again, releasing albums with Fat Possum. He passed away in 2008. In 2014, Nathaniel Mayer was inducted into the Michigan Rock and Roll Legends Hall of Fame. Moving forward with more June one-hit wonders. This one charted at number 20 at the end of June of 1959, Hushabye. The Mystics, a rock and roll group that began in Brooklyn, New York in the late 50s. After splitting up in 61, the nostalgia boom that began in 69 brought the original five members back together, and they began performing again on the rock and roll revival circuit. In 2015, the five original Mystics were inducted into the Doo-Wop Music Hall of Fame in Cerritos, California.

The Happy Whistler, number 6, in June of 1956. That was Don Robertson, an American songwriter and pianist, mostly in the country and popular music genres. He was born in Beijing, China, in 1922. His instrumental song, Pianjo, is played by the audio animatronic bear Gomer as the Disneyland Country Bear Bizarre Attractions opening number. He died in 2015 at the age of 92. Moving forward with more June One Hit Wonders, coming in at number 36 in June of 59, Tall Cool One. The Wailers, a rock band from Tacoma, Washington. They became popular around the Pacific Northwest in the late 50s and the start of the 60s. Their biggest hit, Tall Cool One, was credited as being one of the very first, if not the first, of the American garage bands. After a number of band members changed, they split up in 1969, but they've occasionally reunited ever since then.

0: Let's take a look at some of the TV shows that premiered through the years between 1955 and 1985. June 15th, 1969, Hee Haw, a variety show featuring country music and humor, the fictional rural Cornfield County as a backdrop. It aired first run on CBS in 69 all the way through 71 and in syndication from 71 to 93. The show was inspired by Roan and Martin's Laugh-In, but the major difference is being that Hee Haw was centered on country music and rural rather than pop culture. It was far less topical. June 16, 1975, Musical Chairs, a game show that aired from June 16th to October 31st in 75 on CBS. Singer Adam Wade hosted, making him the first African-American game show host. June 30th, 1955, the original Johnny Carson Show premieres as a half-hour primetime TV variety show. It lasted one season. June 26, 1956, The Steve Allen Show, a big-budget primetime TV variety show on NBC. First three seasons aired on Sunday night at 8 p.m. Eastern Time, directly opposite The Ed Sullivan Show on CBS, which was the TV audience leader on Sunday night at the time. The program, between September 1957 and June of 1960, became one of the first programs to be telecast in compatible color. Well, here's the first show opening in 1956 and features Bob Hope.
1: Anyway, I know many of you want to know what kind of a show we'll be doing here on Sundays. I know I'd like to know. The opening has already been shot, but as you've just seen, we'll be having a lot of fine guest stars, and evidently more than I knew were in the woodwork. We're going to have music and special features and comedy. Incidentally, one thing I do want to mention, to thank Jerry Lewis very sincerely for opening the show. He's in town to do a big telethon here at the end of next week for cerebral palsy. So a lot of you folks will be able to see it, and be sure to watch in. It'll be one of those all-night and all-day things that Jerry is doing. We're going to try a little of everything on this show, though. For example, I might do some impersonations on the show from time to time. Here's a sample. I'd like to give you my impersonation, ladies and gentlemen, my impression of Bob Hope. Here he is, Bob Hope. I think nobody else thought I could really do it. Bob, I know you're in town, and I saw your picture, and it's just wonderful. I know you want to talk about it tonight.
2: Look, I don't want to talk about that tonight. I'm here along with thousands of your friends because this is your big night. And I know you're starting your series here on the Colgate, the thing. on this piece of business. And I want to tell you that that's the important thing as far as I'm concerned.
1: Yeah, but I know that, Bob, but I do want to mention your picture because...
2: No, that's not the important thing. I have a plaque for all the great things, an award for you, and I'd just like to present it right now. It says, this special award is presented to Steve Allen by the producers of the new Bob Hope picture, That Certain People. Also starring Eva Marie Saint and George Sanders with Pearl Bailey, produced and directed by Norman Panama and Melvin Frank.
1: Well, thank you very much, Bob.
2: No, there's more. Just a minute. In Technicolor and VistaVision, a Paramount picture because Steve Allen is the TV star who most often gives audiences that certain feeling. Congratulations.
3: Playing all the best June one-hit wonders.

A number two smash hit. In June of 1968, The Horse. That's Cliff Nobles. He's a soul singer born in Grove Hill, Alabama, and raised in Mobile. The Horse was an instrumental version of their A-side record, and Nobles, who was the lead singer, doesn't actually play on the track at all. After his music career was over in the early 70s, Nobles worked in the construction industry. He died in 2008 at the age of 67. Moving forward with more June One-Hit Wonders, coming in at number 17 in June of 68, Tiptoe Through the Tulips With Me. Tiny Tim, a singer, ukulele player, and musical archivist from New York City. Well, he was introduced to a national audience on the Rowan and Martin Laugh-In TV comedy variety show in 68. Tiny Tim was married three times and had one daughter from his first marriage to the then 17-year-old Victoria Budinger, also known as Miss Vicky. Tiny Tim married Miss Vicky on The Tonight Show, starring Johnny Carson, on December 17, 1969, with 40 million people watching. He played the lead role in the 1987 horror film Blood Harvest. In 1996, he suffered a heart attack and died on stage in the middle of singing his hit, Tiptoe Through the Tulips. Tiny Tim was 64 years old.

Immigration Man, number 36. Only number 36. I'm a little surprised at that. In June of 1972. That's Crosby and Nash. Or David Crosby and Graham Nash. Performed and recorded regularly as a duo, mostly during the 70s and the 2000s. Immigration Man became the duo's only charting top 40 hit. Nash stated in 2016 that he would likely never work with Crosby again due to the strained relationship that the two developed. Well, that's going to do it for us today. We're going to close out with a number 9 charting hit in June of 1973, Hocus Pocus. By who else? Focus. Well, Hocus Pocus was a 71 song for Moving Waves, the second album by the Dutch rock group Focus. Although it was released in 71, it reached number 20 in the UK, number 18 in Canada, and number 9 in the US during the spring and summer 73. It re-entered the UK charts at number 57 in 2010 after being featured in a Nike TV ad shown during the 2010 FIFA World Cup. The song was prominently featured in a scene, the 2017 film Baby Driver. Well, thanks for tuning in to Dan Sweeney's One Hit Wonders. We'll keep marching through the history of one hit.

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2: 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Somebody, know.
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2: 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Senator Craig Hall, that
3: know
2: is.
3: You're from the South.
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0: Why, dear Mrs. Fargo, what a delightful surprise.
1: What are you doing here, Colin?
0: I could say that I came to see some friends off, but that wouldn't be telling the truth. Actually, I came expressly to see you.
1: How did you know?
0: That you were going to Harristown? My dear Mrs. Fargo, I know every move that you make. Had you by any chance forgotten that tomorrow is the 15th of the month?
1: How could I ever forget?
0: And yet you were going to leave town.
1: Haven't you been blackmailing me long enough?
0: Mrs. Fargo, please.
1: $1,000 every month for the past year.
0: Actually, it's only been 10 months. Believe me, Mrs. Fargo, I can sympathize with you completely. Tell me, how would you like it if you were never to see me again? Well, I can see the prospect is attractive. For a lump sum payment, I could oblige you.
1: How much?
0: Oh, shall we say, $10,000? You wonder what assurance you would have that I would never bother you again. You have my word of honor. Well, I can see you would consider that insufficient. Suppose that I were to turn over the complete Charles Gallagher file to you.
1: When?
0: Simultaneously with your turning the $10,000 over to me.
1: All right.
0: I shall be having dinner tomorrow evening at a little French restaurant called Ferrell's. Are you familiar with it?
1: Yes.
0: Excellent. I shall be delighted to have you join me any time between 8 and 9 o'clock. With the money, Mrs. Fargo. With the $10,000.

0: Marion, what happened? Did you miss your bus? Honey, what is it? What's wrong? You're shaking. Here, sit down. I'll get you a drink.
1: No, I'm all right, Arthur.
0: Well, what happened?
1: I'm not going to Harristown.
0: Why?
1: I'm just not going, that's all.
0: Marion, look at me. You've got to tell me what's going on.
1: It's nothing, Arthur, honest.
0: Look, honey, I haven't pressed you about this thing. I figured you'd tell me at the right time.
1: I don't want to be a problem, Arthur.
0: But you're my wife.
1: I'm being blackmailed.
0: I thought it was something like that. Is it because of Charles?
1: I've been paying $1,000 a month for the past 10 months.
0: Marion.
1: What else could I do?
0: But $1,000 a month. Well, who is this man? How long do you think you can go on paying him at this rate?
1: This is the end. I saw him tonight. For another $10,000, he said he'd never bother me again.
0: And you're depending on the word of a blackmailer?
1: Well, he has a complete file on Charles. He said he'd turn it over to me.
0: And how will you know this file is authentic?
1: I'll know.
0: Marion, it's your money. But I tell you, you're making a mistake. There's only one way to handle a blackmailer. Go to the police.
1: You know I can't do that.
0: When are you meeting him?
1: Tomorrow night.
0: Where? Tell me.
1: Oh, Arthur.
2: So I tailed this character home after he met Mrs. Fargo. His name is Samuel D. Carlin.
3: How do you spell that?
2: C-A-R-L-I-N.
3: Where does he live?
2: 6920 West Laredo.
3: Did you happen to hear what he had to say to Mrs. Fargo?
2: No, I never got close enough. But she was very upset, that's for sure.
3: And she didn't take the bus for Harristown, huh?
2: Nope.
3: Well, thank you, Daniels. How much do I owe you? Well,
2: I can send you a bill, Mr. Gallagher.
3: Well, I'm leaving Los Angeles in the morning.
2: Well, in that case, it'll be $100 even. Are you sure there's nothing else I can do for you, Mr. Gallagher?
3: No, not a thing. I can take it from here. Thanks.
2: Good hunting.

0: Good evening, Fairwolf's Cafe. Pierre Renault speaking.
1: Pierre? This is Mr. Carlin. I won't be able to keep that reservation I made for this evening with Mrs. Fargo.
0: Oh, I am so sorry. What would you like for me to tell the lady? If you can trust me, sir.
1: Thank you, Pierre. I don't know what I'd do without you.
0: Oh, you are most kind. I hope I will have the pleasure of serving you soon. Good evening, madame.
2: Is Mr. Carlin here?
0: You are Mrs. Fargo.
2: Yes.
0: I just this moment spoke with him. He asked me to make his apologies. He wondered if you could drop by his home this evening.
2: His home?
0: One moment, please. Good evening. Do you have a reservation?
3: Yes, it's under the name of Perry Mason.
0: Ah, Mr. Mason. One moment, please. This way, please.
4: You know, this restaurant's going to need a lawyer one of these days.
3: Why?
4: Grand larceny. Look at these prices.
3: My dear Miss Street, you know enough not to read on the right-hand side of the menu. Coffee, $1. Coffee, $1.
4: Mm-hmm.
3: Coffee, $1.
0: Phone call for you, Mr. Mason.
3: Did anyone know we were here?
4: I didn't even know myself until I called for the reservations.
0: If you would rather not be annoyed.
3: No, no, I'll talk to him.
0: It is not a him. It is a her.
3: Hmm?
4: Then by all means, put her on.
3: Hello? Yes? Who is this?
5: That's not important at the moment. I want to retain your services. Do you have a pencil?
3: Just a moment. Pencil. Yes?
5: Please take down this name. Samuel D. Carlin. The address is 6920 West Laredo. Have you got that?
3: Now that I've got it, what am I supposed to do with it?
5: In a few minutes, you'll receive an envelope and a retainer. Please deliver this envelope to Mr. Carlin, but only after he gives you a file.
3: What kind of file?
5: It concerns a man named Charles Gallagher.
3: Charles Gallagher?
5: Yes. Please examine it closely. Unless it's complete and authentic, you're not to pay for it.
3: Hello?
4: That's funny.
3: Funny is hardly the word for it. That woman sounded frightened to death.
4: Didn't she give you her name?
3: No.
4: Well, it looks like we'll have to settle for a quick cup of dollar coffee.
0: Mr. Mason, the lady asked me to give you this. This one has your name on it.
3: Do you know who this lady is?
0: No, monsieur. She was very pretty. A brunette, I think. She was wearing a raincoat, the kind you could see through.
3: Thank you. $500 retainer.
4: Well, I guess we won't even have time for that cup of coffee.
3: You're right.

0: I've got a feeling we're going to earn those $10, $50 bills.
1: Good evening.
2: Mr. Samuel D. Carlin?
1: Yes, I'm Mr. Carlin. But, I don't seem to recall,
2: My name is Perry Mason. This is my secretary, Miss Street. I'm sorry to bother you at this hour, but my client insisted it had to be done tonight.
1: Client? I don't quite understand. Oh, please, please. Won't you come in? Could I offer you a glass of sherry? A cup of hot tea, perhaps? It's such a damp night, I got thoroughly soaked myself.
0: Nothing, thank you.
1: Well, if you should change your mind, you said something about your client.
2: I have an envelope, Mr. Carlin, containing a sum of money which I've been instructed to hand you upon receipt of the Charles Gallagher file. Naturally, I shall have to see the file first.
1: This is most extraordinary. A famous attorney comes to my house in what is certainly the middle of my night, offering me money in return for a mysterious file on behalf of a client he doesn't identify.
2: You mean you don't know what I'm talking about?
1: No, I don't.
2: Then this whole thing is rather pointless, isn't it?
1: Yes, I suppose it is. I wish I could have been of more assistance. I fear your client simply gave you the wrong address.
2: I'm sorry to have inconvenienced you.
1: Not at all, Mr. Mason. You've more than redeemed yourself by bringing Miss Street to these rather drab bachelor quarters.
0: Thank you.
1: Good night.
0: Good night.
1: Mr. Mason?
2: Good night.

0: Well, I suppose you overheard everything.
1: I heard.
0: Of course, I haven't the vaguest notion what Mason was talking about.
1: You're a liar, Carlin.
0: Arthur, I resent that.
1: You plan to nick my wife for another 10,000 and then skip out.
0: Would I do a thing like that?
1: You would, and you have. Marion told me that she's been paying you $1,000 a month.
0: But that's not true. I only asked for 500, as you and I agreed, on my word of honor.
1: Oh, shut up. The way I figure it, you've double-crossed me out of $5,000 already.
0: I don't see how you arrive at that figure.
1: 500 a month for 10 months? And I want it, Carl.
0: No, Arthur, please.
1: And you're going to dig it up for me. And then you're going to phone Marion and tell her to get that envelope back for Mason.
0: My dear man, you're in no position to make any threats. Supposing that I tell your wife that you're behind this extortion plot, that when you have relieved her of all of her funds, you plan to take off with the little lady from San Francisco. What do you think would happen then?
1: Oh, you're forgetting something, Carlin. You're a blackmailer. If I killed you for what you did, you think any jury would convict me? I'll be back in a couple of hours for the money.
2: Yes?
3: Mystery?
2: That's right.
3: This is Paul Drake's exchange. We still haven't been able to locate him.
2: Have you tried his Wednesday night poker club?
4: Yes, ma'am. He isn't there.
3: It's just Andy.
4: But I'm sure he'll be checking in within the hour. I'll have him call you the minute I hear from him.
2: Thank you.

0: What are we stopping here for, Paul?
1: Honey, I just forgot something. I got to call my exchange.
0: At 11 o'clock at night?
1: We never sleep.
0: Doctors and detectives, huh?
1: And some lawyers. Won't take a minute.

0: Paul Drake, any action? Okay, put me through. I'll hang on.
1: Hello? Well, it's nice to hear from you, Mr. Drake. Listen, Perry's been waiting for you for over an hour.
0: Okay, put him on.
1: That's just it, Paul. He isn't here. He's at 6920 West Laredo.
0: Well, what's he doing in that territory? Yeah, I know, but why'd he go back there?
1: He'll tell you when you get there.
0: Della, wait a minute. Have a heart, will you? I got a date. She expects to go to a few nightclubs.
1: And Perry expects you to be at 6920 West Laredo. Now, just who's going to be stood up?
0: Okay, I'll be there.

0: Get around the back door fast.
1: Perry, what do you got going here?
0: Didn't Della tell you?
1: No, she just said it was a big rush.
0: Better call the fire department.
2: Yeah.

0: I just talked with the assistant fire chief. They're bringing a body out.
1: Man or woman?
0: Man. No. You can't tell anything about him from the condition he's in. They told me he was middle-aged, short, and stocky.
1: That's Carlin, all right. Any sign of the woman?
0: Depends on what you mean by sign. Somebody left a bullet in Carlin's

0: Morning.
1: Oh, bonjour, monsieur. Je regrette we don't open until noon.
0: It's all right, I'm not hungry. Is the head waiter around?
1: Pierre? Oh, no.
0: What time's he due in?
1: Who are you?
0: Well, I don't think my name would mean much to you, but here's one of my cards.
1: Oh.
0: Now, where can I find Pierre?
1: You can't, he quit.
0: Well, when was this?
1: Oh, last night. He walked away and told the boss he was through.
0: How's chances of seeing your reservation list?
1: Offhand, I would say pretty good.
2: Par ici, monsieur.
0: Then I checked at this Pierre Reynaud's boarding house. They couldn't tell me a thing.
3: Couldn't or wouldn't?
0: I don't know.
4: What luck did you have at the cafe?
0: Samuel Carlin made a reservation for 2 for 9 o'clock, but he didn't show up. Under Carlin's name, Pierre had written in parentheses, Fargo.
4: Fargo?
0: The reservation was for 2, so I worked under the assumption that Fargo was probably the name of a woman.
4: Was it?
0: Yes. The parking lot attendant said she was driving a 2-tone convertible, beige and black. We got the canceled parking ticket and the license number was on it. It's registered to a Mrs. Arthur D. Fargo, 2281 Livingston Drive.
4: Did you talk with her?
0: No.
4: Well, let's go. The time I met this evasive client,

car must have been parked there all night. It's been gone less than an hour. Well, I guess nobody's home. Harry, take a look.

0: What have you got?
1: Dear Arthur, I'm catching the 8 o'clock bus to Harristown. I'll try to phone you tonight. Love, Marion. You think your client wrote that?
0: Could be.
1: Oh, this must be her husband.
0: And that could be her alibi. Paul, I want to know if she's on that bus. Charter a plane, catch the bus at Harristown. I want the names of any witnesses who saw her get on into Los Angeles.
1: What difference will that make?
0: Well, judging from the signs, he must have died, say, around 9:30. If Mrs. Fargo got on the bus at 8, then she's in the clear. Now get going. Use my car.
1: Okay.

0: bus from LA in yet?
1: It's just coming in now.
0: Would you page Mrs. Arthur Fargo, please?
1: Mrs. Arthur Fargo, please step to the ticket counter. Mrs. Arthur Fargo, please step to the ticket counter. Mrs. Arthur Fargo, please.
2: Well, goodbye, Miss Maynard.
3: Goodbye.
1: Mrs. Arthur Fargo, please step to the ticket counter.
2: Will you page me, Mrs. Fargo?
0: Mrs. Fargo?
2: Yes.
0: Mrs. Fargo, police. We're going to have to detain you.
2: But why? What happened?
4: Your husband has been murdered. You might have broken it a little easier.
0: Who are you?
4: The name's Drake. Oh, a private detective. Just imagine that. Who sat next to you on the bus?
2: What?
0: What are you, a wise guy?
4: Quick, Mrs. Fargo, who sat next to you?
0: Come on. You looking for trouble?
4: Not me, officer.
3: Excuse me, is that young lady in trouble?
0: Yes.
3: Well, I rode up from Los Angeles with her, and she seemed like such a nice person. I'd like to help her if I could.
0: Well, you can help her. What's your name, please?
3: Diana Maynard.
0: You live here in Harristown?
3: No, in Los Angeles, at the Hayward Arms.
0: How long are you going to stay here, Miss Maynard?
3: Oh, just for the day. I came up to visit my sister. Would you mind?
0: Sure.
3: I have a slight infection.
0: Miss Maynard, would you be willing to dictate a statement to the effect that Mrs. Fargo was on that bus ever since it left Los Angeles?
3: Of course, but I'm afraid I don't understand.
0: Ever hear of a lawyer named Perry Mason?
3: Well, isn't he the one who's always mixed up in some kind of a murder case?
0: Exactly what this is. Come on, let's go find us a public stenographer.
5: Well, according to her statement, this Diana Maynard seems to be in our corner, all right.
0: 100%. There's only one big trouble.
5: Hmm?
0: The cops have found a couple of witnesses who swear that Mrs. Fargo got on the bus in Wayne City at 11:30.
5: How could she do that?
0: By chartering a plane from L.A. to Wayne City, she could make the flight in 20 minutes.
5: But the Maynard woman maintains Mrs. Fargo got on the bus in Los Angeles. I'd hate to have her confused on that point.
0: Well, I've got a good operative, Nora Kelly, who could maybe stick with her for a few days.
5: Good. Suppose you have Nora invite Mrs. Maynard down to Palm Springs as our guest until we need her for the trial.
0: I think that could be arranged.
5: Can you also arrange to have Mrs. Maynard not see any of the news stories in this case while she's away? I wouldn't want her upset by conflicting evidence.
0: Nora has a very sharp pair of scissors.

0: I'll take care of that, Miss Maynard.
1: Oh, wait a minute. I knew I forgot something. I'm supposed to go shopping with my cousin tomorrow.
0: I'll call her for you from Palm Springs.
1: Now, why didn't I think of that? I can talk to her from there.
0: You're not even going to lift a phone while I'm on the job. Mr. Mason wants you to have a real vacation.
1: He's the most thoughtful man I've ever met.
0: Yes, he thinks of everything.

0: You sent this to me last Monday night, along with a $500 retainer. Did you anticipate your husband being murdered?
1: Of course not.
0: Who's Charles Gallagher?
1: I can't tell you.
0: Look, Mrs. Fargo, you're going to be on trial for your life.
1: I still can't tell you.
0: Why was Carlin blackmailing you?
1: He wasn't.
0: Then how do you account for that money?
1: Arthur, my husband wanted me to give it to him.
0: Why?
1: I have no idea.
0: I'm trying to help you, but if you're going to continue to lie to me...
1: I'm not lying. I was in love with my husband. Can't you understand that? What possible motive could I have to kill him?
0: What possible motive could you have had for killing Carlin?
1: What?
0: The police think the murders are connected. Both Carlin and your husband were killed by the same gun.
1: I don't know what you're talking about. I told you I had nothing to do with it.
0: Yes. That's what you told me. Very well. I'll look in on you tomorrow.

0: Yes, Gertie.
1: Who?
0: Send him right in. Mr. Gallagher? I'm sorry Mr. Mason isn't in right now, but I expect him any time.
2: Well, I can't wait too long. I just wanted to see Mason before I went to the district attorney.
0: I'm Della Street's secretary. Maybe I could help you.
2: I'm the reason Marion Fargo is lying. I'm her brother.
0: I don't understand.
2: She's trying to protect me. You see, Miss Street, I'm what they call a fugitive from justice.
0: Do sit down. You were saying you're a fugitive.
2: Oh, yeah, I'm a very dangerous criminal. When I was 16, I broke into a grocery store. They caught me with $3 worth of canned goods.
0: That must have been during the Depression.
2: Yeah. They were afraid I might give other hungry kids ideas, so I drew from 3 to 5 in the state prison farm. It was a wonderful place for a growing boy. There was a guard there I'll always remember, a fellow called Jonesy. He had a cute trick of bringing a shotgun down on your toes to get your attention. I took it for 2 years. Then one day I took the gun away from him. I let him have it right across the head. I understand he was in the hospital for 5 months. I didn't wait around to find out. If I had, they probably would have given me another 10 years or kill me.
0: You escaped?
2: Yes, and I bummed my way to California. 3 months later, I got a job here at Mayfair Aviation. When things looked good, I sent for my sister. She was the only one left of my entire family. I hope I'm not boring you, Miss Reed.
0: Oh, no, please go on.
2: Well, that's about all there is, except while I was at Mayfair, I invented a refinement for a carburetor, made some money. Came just in time for me to retire.
0: Retire?
2: I had to. You see, while I was in prison, I picked up TB. It flared up again. That's why I moved to Harristown. And there you have the story of my life. Except, of course, for the final chapter. About a year ago, a fellow named Colin showed up. He told my sister he was an investigator from the state prison farm back home.
0: That's when your sister became involved.
2: Yes. She was quite worried, but he told her she didn't have a thing to worry about because he had a pal who was a big shot in the prison setup. And for a few bucks, they could arrange to pull my file.
0: Then that was the file that we were supposed to pick up that night at Carlin's house.
2: I just wanted to tell Mason the whole story before I turned myself in. It should make his job a lot easier.
0: No, you're wrong. This will give the district attorney the very motive he's looking for. He'll believe your sister killed her husband and Carlin just to protect you.
2: Well, then what can I do?
0: I don't know.
2: Suppose I kick it around with Mason.
0: You can't. He's an officer of the court. He'd have to turn you in.
2: Well, then the best thing for me to do for the time being is get lost, don't you think?
0: I'm not permitted to advise you, Mr. Gallagher.
2: Can I get out that way? Thank you. I know you'd be aiding and abetting a fugitive if you delivered a message for me, but tell your boss if he needs me for anything, I'll be around.

0: Hello, Mr. Gallagher. Surprised to see me.
1: Mind if I come in? Well, you're leaving town, huh?
2: Any objections, Daniels?
1: No. As a matter of fact, I thought you'd be a long time gone. When I did that job for you a couple of weeks ago, you said you were leaving the next day. Say, why don't I sit down, huh? You mind?
2: No. Go ahead, make yourself at home.
1: Thanks. You know, it's a funny thing about that guy, Carlin.
2: What was so funny?
1: 24 hours after I give you the guy's name, he's dead. You know, I thought a lot about that. Couldn't get it out of the old bean, you know what I mean? Especially when your brother-in-law got it, too.
2: My brother-in-law?
1: Arthur Fargo.
2: So you found out about that, huh?
1: I'm a private detective, remember? I got the trench coat to prove it.
2: Now, you listen to me. You listen to me,
1: Take Daniel. It easy. Now, look, this sent me back $50. Now, look, Mr. Gallagher, I'm a very reasonable man. I did a lot of research on this the last couple of days. Now, what would it be worth to you if I kept my mouth shut and didn't go to the DA?
2: What would it be worth? You know, Daniels, that's the funniest joke I've heard in years.
1: Joke? Why don't you let me in on it? Then we can both laugh.
2: Look, you idiot. You can't shake me down. How do you think we got into this mess in the first place, huh? Because my sister didn't know that you can't do business with blackmailers. Every penny I ever gave to her, she turned over to Carlin. Now you go on. Run to the DA. You don't worry me a bit, Daniels. What are you waiting for? Go on, run!

0: Raise your right hand. You solemnly swear the evidence you're about to give is the truth, the whole truth, and nothing but the truth.
1: I do.
0: Be seated. What is your occupation, Mr. Danvers?
1: I'm a parking lot supervisor at the International Airport.
0: On the day following the murder of Arthur Fargo, November 26th, the police removed a car that had been parked there for something over 24 hours. Are you familiar with that car?
1: Yes, sir. It was a beige and brown convertible, two-tone job. The parking ticket was stamped 11:45 a.m.
0: Do you remember the license number?
1: Let's see, KC1743.
0: And do you remember who parked the car?
1: Yes, sir. It was Mrs. Fargo. The defendant over there.
0: Thank you. Cross-examine.
2: That's not true. I didn't park my car there.
3: Then who did?
0: Mr. Danvers, how many cars would you say were parked in the lot in any 24-hour period? 50, 100, 1,000?
1: I don't think there'd be that many. Not in my lot, anyway. I'd say closer to 200 or 300, maybe.
0: 200 or 300 cars? And you can point out a woman who parked there last November 25th? How do you explain that?
1: Well, she's stuck in my mind because she was wearing dark glasses. You see, it had been raining all morning, and it was a real dark, overcast day. I figured that there'd be only one reason for a woman to be wearing dark glasses and a hat with a floppy brim when there was no sun out.
0: What was the reason?
1: So nobody'd get a good look at her face.
0: Was she successful?
1: Yes, sir.
0: You mean she successfully concealed her face and yet you were still able to identify her? That's remarkable. Would you tell us about the phone call you received on the morning of the murder, Mr. James?
4: Well, like I said, I run a charter plane service. And around 11 o'clock, I got this call asking me if I could fly a passenger to Wayne City in time to be at the bus depot at 2 o'clock. I said there was nothing to it.
0: Would you describe the passenger?
4: She was a young woman. As much as I could see of her face, she was good looking.
0: Why couldn't you see all of her face?
4: Because she was wearing dark glasses and a hat with a brim.
0: I see. Is there anyone in this courtroom whose age and general appearance are the same as that woman that you flew to Wayne City?
4: Yes, sir, the defendant.
0: Mr. James, I show you this scarf. It has been previously identified as having been purchased by Mrs. Fargo. Have you ever seen it before?
4: Yes, sir. I found it in the airplane when I got to Wayne City. I turned it over to the police.
0: Thank you. You're a witness, Mr. Mason. Mr. James, you said that the arrangements for this flight to Wayne City were made by telephone.
4: That's right, but he didn't give any name.
0: Oh? You mean it was a man who phoned?
4: Yes, sir.
0: Did your passenger talk with you during the flight?
4: No, she never said a word from the time she got in the plane till she left it.
0: And yet you're willing to swear that the defendant, Mrs. Marion Fargo, was that passenger?
4: It sure looked like her.
0: But was it Mrs. Fargo? Now, Mr. James, your answer may be a matter of life or death.
4: Yes, I'm positive. It was Mrs. Fargo.
0: Thank you. That's all.
2: Doesn't look so good, does it?
0: The weather or your case?
2: Both.
0: As a matter of fact, both of them look very bad. You've only one chance to tell the truth.
2: What do you mean?
0: I don't think you murdered your husband. I do think you killed him.
2: You what?
0: I think you acted in self-defense.
2: That's the most ridiculous thing I've ever...
0: Why did you set up that phony alibi?
2: It wasn't a phony alibi.
0: Who was the man who chartered the plane for you? Your brother?
2: Then you know about Charles.
0: Yes, he came to my office.
2: Well, then you can understand why I don't want to involve him. If he ever goes back to that prison farm, they'll kill him.
0: You don't have anything else to tell me?
2: No.
0: Well, at least we have one trump card left. Diana Maynard. She'll testify you got on the bus at Los Angeles.
2: Yeah, but what about all the witnesses that said I got on Wayne City?
0: Won't be the first time the majority was wrong.

0: Yes. Well, want to give his name? Just a second. An anonymous tipster. See if you can trace the call. All right, put him on.
1: Mr. Berger?
0: That's right. Who is this?
1: Names are unimportant, sir. I have a little information for you. Why not ask Mrs. Fargo why she was being blackmailed?
0: What was that again?
1: I'm sure you understand me. You might also talk to Diana Maynard at the Hayward Arms. I believe Mr. Mason plans to use her as a witness.
0: Would you repeat the address, please?
1: I think you are trying to delay me so you can trace the call. Adieu.
0: Any luck?
2: No. Not enough time.
0: You had kind of a French accent.
2: Yeah. I wonder... The head waiter at Farrell's Cafe. His name is Pierre Renault. He's the character who made the reservation for Carlin and Mrs. Fargo that night.
0: Why don't you pick him up?
2: Well, he skipped. We've been trying to trail him down.
0: Well, maybe you better pick up Miss Maynard. That ought to be easy enough.
3: Oh, thanks, Miss Kelly. I had a marvelous time. And will you thank Mr. Mason for me?
4: Could do it yourself first thing in the morning.
2: Oh, I'll take that. I hope I didn't startle you. I'm Lieutenant Tragg. I wonder if you'd be good enough to come along with me. And give my regards to Mr. Mason.
3: But Mrs. Fargo didn't kill her husband. She couldn't. She got on the bus in Los Angeles at 8 o'clock.
0: I've got half a dozen witnesses that say she got on at Wayne City at 11:30.
3: They're wrong.
0: Everybody's wrong but you, is that it? Was the bus crowded when you got on?
3: Very.
0: And how soon did you notice Mrs. Fargo?
3: Right after the bus started. I mean, I read for a little while, and then when I finished my magazine, I saw her.
2: Well, that might have been a half hour after the bus started, mightn't it?
3: Well, yes.
2: Or even an hour.
3: I don't think so.
0: When you noticed Mrs. Fargo, where was she sitting?
3: In the middle of the bus.
0: On which side?
3: The right, as you face the driver.
2: Suppose we told you that Mrs. Fargo claimed she was sitting right behind the driver.
3: I would have sworn that she...
0: And you would have been guilty of perjury.
5: That concludes the case for the people, Your Honor. The state rests.
6: Mr. Mason?
7: I call as my first witness Diana Maynard.
5: Diana Maynard?
8: Raise your right hand. You solemnly swear the evidence you're about to give is the truth, the whole truth, and nothing but the truth.
3: I do.
8: Be seated.
7: Oh, Mrs. Maynard, where were you on the afternoon of November 25th at approximately 4:30?
3: I was at the bus depot in Harristown, where I met a Mr. Paul Drake, a private detective.
7: And did you go with Mr. Drake to a public stenographer where you dictated a statement?
3: Yes, but I realize now I was wrong. I was under the mistaken impression that...
7: Just a moment, Mrs. Maynard. We're not interested in mistaken impressions. Now, when you arrived on the bus in Harristown, where were you sitting?
3: On the right-hand side, near the center.
7: Where was Mrs. Fargo sitting?
3: She was sitting next to me.
7: Thank you. You may cross-examine.
0: Mrs. Maynard, you got on the bus in Los Angeles, is that correct?
7: Objection. Question is improper.
0: Really, Your Honor?
7: The district attorney is well aware that a witness cannot be cross-examined except on testimony elicited on direct examination. If you will consult the record, Your Honor, you'll find I ask no questions about the bus leaving Los Angeles, only about its arrival in Harristown.
9: Would you like the court stenographer to read back that part of the testimony?
0: No, thank you, Your Honor. That won't be necessary.
7: Of course, if Mr. Berger cares to, he can make Mrs. Maynard a witness for the prosecution.
0: Thank you, Mr. Mason. With the court's permission, that's just what I intend to do.
9: Proceed.
0: Mrs. Maynard, where were you on the day of November 25th?
3: I was in Los Angeles and in Harristown. Both places on the same day.
0: And how did you get from Los Angeles to Harristown?
3: By bus.
0: When did you first see the defendant, Mrs. Fargo?
3: When she got on at Wayne City.
0: Was she on the bus prior to that?
3: No, sir.
0: You're sure of that?
3: Yes, sir. I am now.
0: Thank you, Mrs. Maynard. That's all.
7: Just a moment. If Your Honor, please. Since Mrs. Maynard has testified as a witness for the prosecution, I desire to cross-examine her.
9: Very well.
7: Mrs. Maynard, I'm curious about the patch you over your eye. Would you tell the court why you wear it?
0: Objection! Your Honor, Mr. Mason just made a specific objection to my cross-examining this witness on material not covered in direct examination. I asked the witness nothing about her eye.
7: But the prosecutor did ask the witness when she saw the defendant. Since that involved the use of her eyes, I'm entitled to question the condition of her eyes.
9: Objection overruled. You will explain the reason for the patch.
3: I have an infection.
7: A chronic infection?
3: Certainly not.
7: You were also wearing an eye patch on the 25th of November, were you not?
3: Part of the time. I put it on when I left the bus, so the wind wouldn't irritate my eye.
7: Then you have had considerable eye trouble.
3: It's a temporary infection. I have 20/20 vision.
7: You mean when you have the use of both eyes?
3: I can see all I need to with one. Mrs. Fargo got on the bus at Wayne City.
7: You recall how she was dressed?
3: Yes. She was wearing a gray check skirt, a light gray cardigan sweater, black gloves and shoes, and a wool top coat with a fancy design on the front.
7: You have an excellent memory.
3: I sat with her all the way from Wayne City to Harristown.
7: Who else did you sit with?
3: I don't know what you mean.
7: Who did you sit with before you sat with Mrs. Fargo?
3: Some woman who got off in Knoxville.
7: Will you describe this woman for us?
3: I don't see what that has to do with it. She was just some woman. I didn't pay much attention.
7: In other words, you can't remember anything about the other woman at all?
3: No.
7: Are you sure there was another woman? Isn't it possible your eye trouble caused you to see something that wasn't there?
0: Your Honor, Mrs. Maynard was not wearing the eye patch while she was on the bus.
7: That's exactly my point, Your Honor. I'm trying to prove that some people can see with one eye, but not with two.
9: I'd like a technical explanation of that point, Mr. Mason.
7: It's a lack of coordination, Your Honor. I think you'll find that this witness can see adequately with one eye, whereas with two eyes...
3: That's not so. I can see perfectly.
7: I challenge the witness on that point, Your Honor. I submit that with both eyes, she cannot make an identification of an individual known to her in this courtroom.
9: It's an interesting point. Remove the eye patch, please.

0: This is absolutely absurd.
1: You ready, Mrs. Maynard?
0: Yes.
1: Do you know that gentleman there?
0: He's Lieutenant Tragg.
1: And the lady?
0: That's Miss Kelly.
1: You using both eyes?
0: Yes.
1: Then who is that man?
0: I don't know his name, but he's the parking attendant at the airport.
1: You're sure about that?
0: Positive.
1: You recognize him as the man you saw at the airport parking lot?
0: No, I recognize him as a witness.
1: How could you do that? This is the first session of court you've attended.
0: Well, I saw his picture in the papers.
1: You couldn't have. Miss Kelly made sure you saw nothing that concerned this trial.
0: Well, I talked to Mr. Berger after I got back.
1: How did you know he was the parking lot attendant unless you parked Mrs. Fargo's car at the airport yourself?
0: You're wrong. Where would I get the key?
1: From her husband's body, after you killed him.
0: You've got it all mixed up.
1: No, you've got it all mixed up. You mean you did not drive Mrs. Fargo's car to the airport?
0: Yes, I drove her car to the airport, but I did not kill her husband.
1: Then who did?
0: The mastermind. Him. It was all his bright idea.
2: What's going on here? Who is that man?
0: The genius who dreamed up this stunt, Mr. Samuel D. Carlin. Look at him. I knew he was going to get away with murder.
3: His Excellency the Governor wishes me to inform you that our state has no desire to extradite Charles Gallagher. We feel that Mr. Gallagher has proved he can be a good and useful citizen. Kindest personal regards, George Mayberry, Chairman, State Penal System. That's wonderful.
1: I thought so. Well, something else you want cleared up?
3: Yes. Who was the man they identified as Carlin that night of the fire?
1: It was our old friend Pierre, head waiter from Farrell's Cafe. He was Carlin's messenger boy.
3: But Berger said that he phoned him just last night.
1: That was Carlin with a phony French accent. That phone call accomplished two things.
3: What?
1: It convinced the police that Pierre was still alive even though they couldn't find him, and it set it up so that Berger could locate Diana Maynard.
3: And the whole thing was a trap.
1: Sure, it was a trap. Both Carlin and Diana wanted us to base our entire defense on her testimony. It was Diana who got on the bus at Wayne City.

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1: Let me take a good look at my car here. Believe I'll open the door and get in there and sit down. Well, that door ain't gonna open. I guess when Pierre tried to get in one of these cars, that's when he started calling himself Madman.
2: Well, hello there, Andy. What you doing here?
1: Oh, come over here, Amos. I want you to see my new car.
2: Oh, this is yours, huh?
1: Sure is.
2: You must be going in the Soapbox Derby.
1: Wait a minute. This is the latest French automobile. The mechanic with a long arm is sealed under the hood.
2: What is that again, Andy?
1: It's got a leatherette motor with small horses in it, too.
2: I just see the Kingfish leave here. Did he sell you that thing?
1: Well, I give him $100 down payment. He's going to get me some petrol, too.
2: Tell me this. Who stuck that label on the front of it from a bottle of sparkling burgundy?
1: I think the madman done it.
2: This car ain't no good, Andy. Look at that. That Kingfish has done stuck you again. Look at that. You ain't even got no windshield. All you got is the frame there.
1: I thought that glass was awful clean.
2: You better get your money back, son.
1: Yeah, just wait till I get my hands on that Kingfish. And if I ever get to France where they make these cars, there are going to be two madmen over there. I'll tell you that.

0: I sure put one over on Andy with that foreign car business. I'll better lock up my office here and lay low till tomorrow when I get on the train for Georgia. Then I'll be safe. Hello, Andy. I just leaving.
1: Well, you ain't leaving. Back up. I said back up.
0: I'm backing. You don't have to be so rough about it.
1: I want to have a showdown with you about that automobile you showed me.
0: Oh, by the way, I just had a nice talk with Madman Pierre again. The petrol is on his way over here.
1: Kingfish, I'm going to punch you right in the nose. You took my $100 just so you and your wife could take a trip to Georgia. I want my money back, or I'm going to beat you like you ain't never been beat before.
0: Strike me if you must. Remember, I as an official, a French automobile dealer which comes under the jurisdiction of the French government. And if you strike me, it will be the Pearl Harbor of 1948.
1: Wait a minute. What's Pearl Harbor got to do with me busting you in the face?
0: Andy, you was forgetting that I was a French car dealer. And in that capacity, I ain't no longer George Stevens the Kingfish. I is the symbol of France.
1: All right, symbol. Put up your dukes.
0: Oh, wait a minute, sir. Remember, my innocent friend, hitting me is just like slugging Joan of Arc. Before you know it, 50 million Frenchmen go swarm all over you.
1: Oh, now, wait a minute.
0: Go ahead, be ignorant. Even though us Frenchmen give you the Statue of Liberty you got in your harbor here, you know what that means, that America and France will be at war if you hit me, and Andy Brown will go down in history as a war mongrel.
1: Wait a minute now, Kingfish. Just hold everything here, will you? Don't try to tell me that a measly $100 is going to start a war.
0: Well, they start them for less than that. Look at history. How do you think the War of 1812 started? Over $18.12.
1: I know.
0: Hey, look at history again. The Franco-American War started over Kansas.

0: spaghetti. Oh, I'm telling you.
1: Well, listen here. How can I get my money back without starting a war?
0: Well, it's unfair to me, but the only thing to do is to arbitrate.
1: What is that?
0: Well, you got to find a third person that's disinterred. And, he holds court and decides who is right.
1: Well, that suits me, because anybody will know that I is right.
0: All right, I'll tell you what. We'll pick out our lawyer, Stonewall. I'll meet you at Stonewall's. You be over there in 30 minutes, and we'll let him be the judge of arbitration.
1: Okay, I'll be there in 30 minutes.
0: All right. Now, Stonewall, Andy gonna be here in your office any minute. Now, I done give you all the facts of the deal so you can arbitrate the thing honestly.
2: Well, now, Kingfish, from what you done told me, I'm afraid that your case won't hold water.
0: Well, will a $5 bill plug up the leak?
2: Oh, not only plug it up, it'll waterproof it at the same time.
0: Yeah. Well, now, here's the $5.
2: Well, thank you. I just put this in my pocket.
0: Yeah.
2: Come in, Andy.
1: Well, hello, Stonewall.
0: Well, I just second walked in myself, Andy. I ain't had time to say hello to Stonewall. Hello, Stonewall.
2: Well, if it ain't the Kingfish. Hiya, Kingfish.
0: How you doing? Glad to see you. Stonewall, we want you to arbitrate a case between me and Andy.
2: Let me get behind my arbitration desk here.
0: Yeah, get up there. Sit up there high so you do this thing.
2: Okay, now, the court of arbitration is now in session. Hereafter, in the legal terms of the arbitrator, we shall refer to the Kingfish as the Arby, and to you, Andy, as the traitor.
0: Just call him Benedict Arnold. Go ahead.
2: Now, before we begin, I want you to understand that this court is going to be absolutely fair, strictly impartial, and completely unbiased. Now, Kingfish, you talk first, see, because you're going to give the true side of the case.
0: Thank you. Well, Your Honor, Andy here ordered a foreign car from me, and I had the thing shipped all the way from France.
2: Yeah. Keep talking, Kingfish.
0: Well, Your Honor, then when I delivered the car to him in good condition, he gave me a measly $100 down payment, and now he wants his money back and wants to back out the deal.
2: Yeah. Keep talking.
1: Stonewall, here's my side of the case.
2: Quiet, Blabbermouth.
1: Now, wait a minute here. Wait a minute, Stonewall. Don't you want to hear my story?
2: Well, I tell you, Andy. You see, in my career as an arbitrator, I have found that it's too confusing to listen to more than one side.
1: I don't like the way things is going.
2: Well, you can't argue with the scale of justice.
1: Well, I don't care about that. I'm going to win this case even if I got to pay a lawyer $10 to do it.
2: $10? There'll be a slight recess while I rebalance the scale of justice.
0: Now, wait a minute. I'll pay $15 to a good lawyer, if you know what I mean.
2: $15? Can I hear 20?
0: Oh, wait a minute, John. Look, let's quit this stuff here and get back to deciding the case fair and honest like you agreed to do for me.
2: Well, after taking all the evidence presented and weighing it on the scale of justice, it looked to me like the scale is tipping in favor of the Kingfish.
0: There you is, Andy. There's nothing left for you to do but to wait for the petrol to come from France and keep your big mouth shut and go on about your business.
1: Stonewall, you mean to say that the scales say that the Kingfish done won?
2: My final verdict is that the Kingfish ain't got to give you back the $100 that he cheated you out of.
0: Well, Sapphire, honey, I've been down to the office all day straightening out my business affairs. I am now ready to get on a train for Georgia. Is you all packed?
3: Oh, yes, George. But I decided on a much cheaper way of going to Georgia.
0: Oh, that's great. We can save money. How's we going?
3: We're going by motor. I bought a car this afternoon, but we can't leave for a few days until the petrol gets here from France.
4: A new year always makes me feel as if there's some big, wonderful surprises ahead.
1: Yeah, we sure had some good surprises last year. For one thing, new Rinso came on the market, and that's mighty good. Buy Life Boy right away.
5: Amos and Andy, as heard over NBC stations Tuesday, January the 6th, 1948. The music and the songs were by the Jubilaires, who usually sang a couple of numbers in each show when they went on the half-hour format. Gosden and Carell discontinued the radio series 10 years after this broadcast in 1958. And in 1965, CBS announced that the television series was being withdrawn from circulation. How these two men feel about being canceled after so many years of tremendous popularity can only be guessed at. They still maintain offices in Beverly Hills, but there are no announcement of future shows, and when asked about their plans, they answer that they are still under contract to Columbia Broadcasting System and can make no further comment. The network's legal department refuses to confirm or deny that a contract exists, and the program department simply says that no program is planned for them in the foreseeable future. Gosden and Carell are still the closest of friends, and they play a lot of golf together in Palm Springs. They were both married in 1927. Carell is an avid movie fan, flies his own plane, and they both enjoy fishing. In fact, the only time they ever missed a radio show was once back in the 30s, when they got so engrossed with a big catch, they forgot the time, disappointing more Americans and Canadians than ever voted for a candidate.

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1: A crooner is defined as a male singer who sings slow, romantic songs in a soft, smooth voice. 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

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I'm

0: from the Kawartha region of Ontario, Canada, bringing cottage country to the world with the best in nostalgia and the songs you've been missing.
1: He's very gallant. He's a perfect gentleman.
0: This is the fantastic Kawartha Time Machine.
1: A great dancer, and he doesn't make noise.

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1: Thanks, Mo.
2: I'd like to say thank you on behalf of the group and ourselves, and I hope we pass the audition.

Well, this is Air Supply Now, and a song that, well, is revered by Air Supply fans of the Australian group. This one never made the top 10, but still an oft-played radio song. Or maybe not. But we played here, Making Love Out of Nothing at All.

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1: 1970.
2: Apple, Dempsey, and Webb as Hutchinson prepares to take the throw. It's a free kick, not a throw. And a backhand from Charlton, and there's Webb, number six, getting up to it. So, David Webb has set the Chelsea fans wild. And what an epic, memorable cup final this has been. Great game at Wembley, great game here. Chelsea coming from behind. Chelsea have won it. Chelsea have won it. There's Webb getting mobbed.
1: Time Machine.

You know, sometimes we all need a break, and Bob Seger was at that point. At one point in his career, he stepped back for a few years, got away from it, cleared his head, cleared his mind, cleared the palate, and came back roaring. 1978, Seger and Still the Same on the Time Machine.

0: Richard looked nice tonight.
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0: Hoth, the time machine, remembers.
1: The incredible attack on Pearl Harbor, as told from both the United States and Japanese sides. Once two nations made war. Today, they have collaborated to make a motion picture of unequaled magnitude and importance, recreating the actual events leading up to the day that changed the course of history.
2: Cora, Cora, Cora!
1: Tora, Tora, Tora, an unprecedented film, bringing you answers to one of the most controversial mysteries of our age. How could the attack on Pearl Harbor have happened?
3: Colonel, sir, if we do spot something, what do we do?
4: Report it to headquarters, damn it.
3: How, sir? We haven't got a telephone.

0: Creek should have stayed in San Diego where it belongs. I made the mistake of pointing that out to Roosevelt.
1: Why was Admiral Yamamoto marked for assassination by the Japanese warlords?
2: Does anybody trust anybody anymore?
1: Why was the President of the United States office considered a security risk? How did the Japanese rehearse their doomsday attack on Pearl Harbor? The most spectacular film ever made.
3: Were named to the Leighton Division team, Bobby Airy to the first team, Mike Posobiec and Steve Eisenman.
4: YorkaWorthaOldies.com.

0: from the Kawartha region of Ontario, Canada, bringing cottage country to the world with the best in nostalgia and the songs you've been missing.
1: This old woman was in the mirror. I didn't even recognize her.
0: The fantastic
2: Who was it?
0: Kawartha Time Machine.
2: Lord, I'd love

1969 was a marquee year for Tommy Roe. He began with his monster hit, Dizzy. And then four songs later, he ended the year with this one, Jam Up Jelly Tights.

0: It's just that as long as you was expecting an excuse from Private Lipton.
1: You're worth a time machine.
2: I don't have one.
3: That's no excuse.
0: He didn't have one. I thought I'd tell you mine so she wouldn't be disappointed.
3: Knock it off.
1: Kawartha Oldies.
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0: The 5 o'clock whistle and the 5 o'clock polka. Yeah, yeah, yeah. Weekdays.
1: I'm Yashmendi.
2: And I'm Stan Schmendi.
1: And we're the happy workers.
0: And where else but on the fantastic Kawartha time machine?
3: Keep going.

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Chip, chip, you make your baby cry. Chip, chip, you cheat a little bit. Chip, chip.

0: And now, Time Machine.
1: Landon and or Peter, how long has it been since the municipal election the computer has been in use? Quite some time, isn't it?
2: Yeah, it was two elections ago, I think, that the computer totally fell apart. And we were well into the evening. I think we're far beyond where we were last election. I think we were just about packing up and going home at this time in 1980. What do? You stand up on the table and tap dance. I don't know.
1: I think one thing about it, that they've lost, if the City Hall staff came prepared for a hand count, it would be fine. But they were not understandably prepared. So consequently, it becomes very, very difficult. Len, gentleman sitting next to you, is it Santa Claus? No, it's not. It's David Fraser. Len, would you just have a little word?
2: Well, Len, our school board expert, former member of the County Board of Education, Peter Adams, talk to David Fraser.
1: Why not?
3: The last time I spoke to David, you were in the costume as Da. Can you speak to us now with an Irish accent?
4: I'd rather not, Peter. I'd rather not stay at that at all now. I wouldn't.
3: No, I think...
4: It took me 2 weeks to get out of that. Believe me, it was absolutely fantastic. You get so involved with something like that. It took me about 2 weeks before I could get away from that completely.
3: And carrying a lead role, what, until 2 weeks ago, I think it was? How did you manage to campaign? Did you have your slogan, Vote for David Fraser, on your forehead when you were on stage? Or how did you do that, Dave?
4: I move very quickly.
3: Yes. Seriously, though, you must, in fact, have worked very hard this last two-week campaign. Yeah. I know you're a keen campaigner.
4: It's been a very, very hard fall. It's one of those things that you just can't stop. You can't take a breather. You've got to keep going at it. If you're going to do anything, you've got to get out. You've got to keep going.
3: Right. Again, I suppose I shouldn't say it, but are you surprised that at this moment, anyway, you're leading the polls? What were you last time? Do you recall?
4: When there were three polls in the last time, I was also leading the poll.
3: Oh, I see.
4: And I finished third.
3: Mm-hmm.
4: So I'm quite happy to see the number up there as it stands. I don't know where this one comes from, though.
3: We don't either, by the way, because you may not know it, but our little system has broken down.
4: Yes,
3: here.
4: Yes, I know.
3: We had Monica Jackson here previously, and we asked her whether, in fact, the change to a three-year term had affected her decision to run. Was it more difficult for you to decide, or easier, or did not affect you?
4: It was a godsend more than anything else. Ontario was one of the last provinces to change from a two-year to a three-year or four-year voting routine. In many cases, now, not the last time, yes, the last time and the time before that, there was a fair turnover as far as the board was concerned. And what we ended up having was a very large number of people coming on to the board as far as the first time was concerned, and they ended up spending the first X number of months getting into it. Mm. And then, of course, you end up spending the last X number of months getting out of it as far as getting geared up for the next election and so on. Time Machine.

The song had a drum beat that was sampled over and over again over the years. 1965's 1, 2, 3, Glen Barry on YourKawarthaOldies.com.

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1: remembers
2: 1970.
3: Look at it once, will you? Sorry, Sarah, your head is okay. Please don't do that. Yes.
4: Doc. What?
3: Doc.
4: Yeah.
3: I want you to ground me.
4: Don't start that again.
3: Doc.
4: Yeah.
3: I don't want to fly anymore.
4: Why?
3: It's dangerous.
4: Listen, I told you. Let's get out of here.
5: Huh? I've flown 35 missions, for Christ's sake.
3: Take it easy.
5: Now that Sadistic Net has raised the number up to 50. In any other outfit, I would have been rotated after 25. Doc, you've got to help me out.
4: Look, I'm due for rotation myself in a couple of months if I don't cause any trouble or break any rules. And one of the rules says I can't ground anyone just because he asks me to.
5: Can you ground somebody who's crazy?
4: Of course, I have to. There's a rule that says I have to ground anyone who's crazy.
5: I'm crazy.
4: Who says so?
5: Ask anybody. Ask Daly, Doc, LeBron. Hey, Orr, tell him.
6: Tell him what?
5: Am I crazy?
6: He's crazy, Doc. He won't fly with me. I take good care of him, but he won't. He's crazy, all right.
7: Yes, that's proof, isn't it? You're damn crazy.
4: They're crazy.
7: Then why are you grounded?
4: Why don't they ask me to ground them?
7: Because they're crazy, that's why.
4: Well, of course they're crazy. I just told you that. You can't let crazy people decide whether you're crazy or not, can you?
7: He's all crazy.
4: Of course he is. He has to be crazy to keep flying after all the close calls he's had.
7: Then why can't you ground him?
4: I can, but first he has to ask me.
7: That's all he's got to do to be grounded?
4: That's all.
7: And then you can ground him.
4: No, then I cannot ground him.

0: there's a catch. A catch. Sure, catch 22. Anyone who wants to get out of combat isn't really crazy, so I can't ground him.
1: Okay, let me see if I got this straight. In order to be grounded, I've got to be crazy. And I must be crazy to keep flying. But if I ask to be grounded, that means I'm not crazy anymore and I have to keep flying.
0: You've got it. That's catch 22. Woo! That's some cancer, catch 22. It's the best there is.

Well, their lone claim to fame was this hit from back in 1968, doing the Tighten Up, Archie Bell and the Drells, on your KawarthaOldies.com.

bit. 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

0: The Kawatha Time Machine remembers.
1: Let's get back to business. And want to talk to you about Gillette. Especially you guys. If you're going to start shaving in the next 2 or 3 weeks, the next month or so, why don't you do it the right way? Remember what we tell you every night. Get yourself the Gillette Blade. There is nothing that gets those whiskers off faster and cleaner. Now, when I say gets them off faster, I don't mean you have to rush through your shave. You know. No. Because shaving is a very important part of your day. After all, you're becoming a man, right? Right. Now, here's what you do. You get up in the morning, or you're going out before a date, something like that. You know, you wash your face with soap and water, rinse it off, leave it wet. Then you get the shaving cream, and you put it all over your face. Now, put a lot of it on. You know, not too much, but a lot. And then you let it sit there. You don't shave right as soon as you put the shaving cream on. That's no good. You let it sit on your face a few minutes. Then take that Gillette razor. There is nothing that will get that beard off so quick as a Gillette razor blade. Look for it. Remember, the smoothest, finest shave you have ever had is a Gillette shave. Take it from me. And I've shaved off a lot of beard. You'll never have a finer shave than with a Gillette. Try it, will you?
2: Look sharp!

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3: You gave him the job.
4: What? He seems to know what he's doing.
3: I think he's a nut.
4: Van Gogh was a nut. He did pretty good work.
3: Rob, he didn't say anything about how much the job will cost.
4: Well, how much is he going to charge us for one room?
3: That's exactly the question you should have asked him.
4: He doesn't look like the kind of a guy who's going to take advantage of it.
3: Bob, I think we ought to get an estimate.
4: You want me to ask him how much he's going to charge?
3: No, I think I'd better do it. You're a pushover for a good sales pitch.
4: I suppose you think you can do it better?
3: I know I can.
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5: Yoda, I want you to have a little trust in me because Vito Giotto never cheated anyone before. And I don't think I'm going to start to cheat now. The one so lovely, so beautiful, so charming as you. You want me to start tomorrow morning?
3: Yes, that will be fun.

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Well, hands up if you went to the circus as a kid and enjoyed the lions and tigers and bears and the circus clowns and the elephants, the performing dogs, and the carnival barker. Well, now circuses have become a bit of a political football with animal cruelty as a founding position of advocates who would like circuses banned, and they are in decline. Three Dog Night 1974, and the show must

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1: Granger.
0: Where'd you get him?
1: I seen him with a rock.
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1: He might be a revenue.
0: He ain't no revenue.
2: Kawartha Oldies.
1: But can I keep him?
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2: It's a still life watercolor of an now late afternoon.

0: Canadian woods, full of trees. Trees, a major source of income for both Canada and Joyce Kilmer. Also, dog's best friend. The tallest trees in Canada were to be found on Mount Up, a fir-clad pinnacle that stretched itself skyward 63 feet below sea level. Just down from Mount Up was a vast sprawling lumber camp consisting of 400 lumberjacks and a jackknife. You are now looking at Red Wood, Canada's wealthiest woodman who spares no tree in supplying the demands of a wood-hungry world.
1: Sicily is running low on toothpicks. We gotta get out 5 million by sundown. To the forest, man!
0: That call sent every man to the tree of his choice. Up they went, but before they could begin cutting, a very strange thing happened.
2: Do you smell anything, boss?
1: Just a little wood smoke. The cook must be burning something.
0: The cook was burning all right, so was the cookhouse and all of Mount Up.
1: There's a fire bug loose.
0: Not a fire bug, a fire bear. It was Stokey, who for years had been helping to prevent forest fires. He wasn't the same Stokey now, mainly because he was under the hypnotic influence of that foul ball of the Great Northwest, Snidely Whiplash. Why are you doing this, Mr. Whiplash?
3: How else can you barbecue hot dogs? Look into my eyes, bear. Now, go light a fire somewhere.
0: Now, when Canada has a problem, the mounted police have a problem. And their problem is Dudley Do-Right, the inspiration for the famous folk song, Why Don't You Do-Right?
4: Onward, faithful steed. We must reach Mount Up before sundown.
0: 2 weeks later, Dudley and Red Wood discussed the problem out in the open, as there was no place else to discuss it.
4: What seems to be the trouble here?
1: It's Stokey the bear. He's gone ape.
4: Ooh, that rat. Give me a description of him.
1: Well, weighs about 700 pounds, fur coat, cinnamon color, wears a Mountie hat.
4: That's not very much to go on. Anything else?
1: He's a bear.
0: Armed with that information, Dudley took up Stokey's trail, which was still hot. Day after day, the relentless pursuit wore on. Although there was no sign of his quarry, Dudley was getting warmer all the time until finally the trail took him into Quebec.
5: Stokey the bear? No, I haven't seen him.
4: Well, I have reason to believe he is in your midst.
5: I'll check on it. Fireman, fall in!
0: Down the firehouse pole they slid. Unfortunately, whoever designed this firehouse did a poor job as there was a hole on the ground floor. Assembly was held in the basement.
5: All right, Constable, look him over.
0: Dudley went down the line carefully scrutinizing each and every man. It was then when he came to the fifth man in line, he stopped still in his tracks.
4: This man didn't shave this morning.
0: And on he went, continuing his search.
5: Looks like you were wrong, Constable.
0: Dudley was about to agree when suddenly a three-alarm fire broke out somewhere in the city. Like the noble force they are, the firemen responded instantly. Off they roared at 90 miles an hour, only to realize that the three-alarm fire had broken out not in the city, but in their firehouse. The chief and his men fought desperately to control the raging fire. Each man did his job and did it well. All but one, who was nonchalantly toasting marshmallows.
4: Chief, that man is shirking his duty.
5: You mean Stokey, the new man?
4: Stokey?
0: The chase was on. But before our hero could grasp the elusive bear, he shot up the fire pole and disappeared. By now, the fire was hopelessly out of control and the fighters joined the spectators. Then a gasp came from the crowd as a lone bear was seen standing on the roof, flames licking his feet.
4: It is he, and I must save him.
0: Unmindful of the danger, Dudley rushed into the burning building and fought his way to the roof. The chief also sprang into action and ordered his men to bring out the safety net. Unfortunately, the crew grabbed a hula hoop by mistake and the bear landed on Dudley. Dudley landed on his head. 2 weeks later, at Redwood's logging camp,
1: tell me, Inspector, whatever happened to Constable Do-Right and Stokey the bear?
6: Well, I was all for putting Stokey in the poker. But Do-Right felt a change of scenery and some home cooking would do him more good, so he took him to stay with some friends of his in Chicago.
4: Now remember, Mrs. O'Leary, we'll blame it all on the cow.
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0: Biddy biddy bum, if I were a wealthy man, I wouldn't have to work hard. Yabba dibba dibba dibba dibba dibba dibba dum.
1: You're asking me to marry you.
2: Yes, I am.

0: Shah's a king.
1: When shall we make the wedding?
2: Thank you, Papa.
1: What else could I do?
3: Thank you, Papa. You won't be sorry. You won't be sorry.
1: I won't be sorry. I'm sorry already. Traditions, traditions. Without our traditions, our lives would be as shaky as a fiddler on the roof.
4: Nostalgia for you.
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1: We announce the birth of a conceptual country, Newtopia. Citizenship of the country can be obtained by declaration of your awareness of Newtopia. Newtopia has no land, no boundaries, no passports, only people. Newtopia has no laws other than cosmic. All people of Newtopia are ambassadors of the country. As two ambassadors of Newtopia, we ask for diplomatic immunity and recognition in the United Nations for our country and its people. Newtopian Embassy, 1 White Street, New York, New York.
2: Yoko apologized to me afterwards and said, you have to understand when you represent artists, we're not always predictable. I said, maybe not always predictable, but always enjoyable.
3: What does the flag mean? What does the flag mean?
1: Surrender and submission.
2: It became clear to me that he was a guy of major principle. And he understood that what was being done to him was wrong. It was an abuse of the law. And he was willing to stand up and try to show it, to shine the big light on it.
1: They're even sort of changing their own rules to get us, you know, just because we're peacenicks, really.
3: Do you think that's because of your anti-war action and not your marijuana conviction, Ed?
1: Well, I mean, let's say that a few friends of ours in the pop business have exactly the same conviction as me and are allowed to come and go as free as they like. They just don't happen to have the same point of view as me, or they don't state it.
4: Will you now stop speaking out against the war because of
1: this? No, nothing will stop me, and whether I'm here or wherever I may be, I'll always have the same feelings and say what I feel.
0: Time Machine.
5: You know, every now and then I think you might like to hear something from us. Nice and easy. But there's just one thing, you see. We never ever do nothing nice and easy. We always do it nice and rough. But we're gonna take the beginning of this song and do it easy. But then we're gonna do the finish rough. Way we do Proud Mary.
6: And we rolling on the river.
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6: Left a good job in the city. Working for

0: Kawatha time machine remembers.
1: Oh, we got it. We got it.
2: You got what?
1: We found a way to put Simon Ice car wax and Simon Ice car cleaner all in one push-button can.
2: And just how does it work, Professor Nitwit?
1: Come on. We'll show you.
2: Come on. We'll show you.
1: Come on. With.
2: Now, look. It squirts on. You push the button. See?
1: See?
2: And then what? You spread it around and let it dry.
3: And it's really Simon Ice, is it?
2: Watch this.
1: Sure, it's Simon Ice. Look at that shine.
2: We'll be famous. We'll make a fortune. We'll call it Instant Simon Ice.
3: Instant Simon Ice, you lame brains.
2: You can already buy Instant Simon Ice everywhere. Instant Simon Ice? They thought of it too.
3: Simon Ice thinks of everything. Try Instant Simon Ice, another easy new way to brighten your day. From Simon Ice Company.

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1: Will you tell our panel, please, what your name is and where you are from?
2: I'm Pete Best, and I'm from West Derby in Lancashire.
1: Peter Best, and he is from West Derby, Lancashire, England. Now, Peter, if you'll whisper your secret to me, we'll show it at the same time to our audience at home. And here we go.
3: Oh, boy!
4: One thing you did, Peter, was avoid getting a haircut in recent days. Does this have anything to do with your secret?
2: A little.
4: Could you be a new kind of bug that we've imported from England?
2: I might be.
4: Do you sing, by the way?
2: No.
4: No. Do you have anything to do with your predecessors, with the Beatles at all?
2: Yeah.
5: Did there used to be five Beatles, Peter?
2: Yeah.
5: And you were one of them?
2: That's it.
4: Yeah. Oh!
1: We have here a picture, which I'll turn to camera one, of the Beatles when Peter Best, not Ringo Starr, was the drummer for the Beatles. And reading from left to right, there is John Lennon and George Harrison and Paul McCartney, isn't it? And our own Peter Best. You see him there, but he hasn't changed a bit. Thanks.
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1: Members of the Ontario Legislature observed a moment of silence this afternoon in memory of Princess Diana. It's just one of several Ontario tributes to the princess. Flowers are piling up in several locations, including the Princess of Wales Theatre in Toronto. Those who wish to express written words of condolence can sign special books at the British Consulate General in Toronto and Bracebridge Municipal Office. A similar book will be available at the Lieutenant Governor's office tomorrow through Saturday. The only survivor of the crash that killed the Princess of Wales and two others continues to recover but remains in bad shape. A spokesman for the Al-Fayed family says Trevor Rees-Jones' face was crushed. Dodi Al-Fayed died in the crash. The spokesman says Rees-Jones won't be able to be interviewed by police for weeks. The federal government in Ottawa has still not decided who's going to be going to London for Diana's funeral. In the United States, Hillary Clinton has decided to attend a day after her husband, the U.S. president, said he wouldn't go.
0: Time Machine.

0: Ready, Theodore?
1: Ready!
0: Simon?
2: Ready!
0: Alvin? Alvin.
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0: conference at the Columbian Exposition in Chicago in 1893. Is she wax, or is she flesh and blood? See the world in wax, the Hall of Fame, the Chamber of Horrors. A cultural exhibition that will enlighten you, amaze you.
1: You know, I think I could do that. Oh, Billy, you couldn't. I could, too, if I took my stays off. Don't do that, and don't talk that way.
0: Watch it, young lady. Careful, sir. Keep your head down, or I'll tap you on the chin. Look out. Duck. Wow, that's a becoming hat you're wearing, madam. I wonder if I can clip a flower off it. Hold steady now. Don't move your head, or you'll lose the powder off your nose. Well, there's someone with a bag of popcorn. Close your mouth. It's the bag I'm aiming at, not your tonsils. Here she comes. Well, look at that. It's in the bag. See the lovely sinners of ancient times, ladies and gentlemen, beauties who died in torture and on the block. Visit our Chamber of Horrors and pass the time of day with notorious murderers who killed with the rope, the knife, and the axe. Thrills, chills, and laughter for a price within the reach of all.
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0: Here's the latest weather forecast for Peterborough and the Kawartha Lakes for the next 7 days from the Kawartha Time Machine. Expect a sunny and warm day today with a high of 29. It'll feel a little hotter with the Humidex reaching 32. Tonight turns cloudier with a 40% chance of showers and an overnight low of 18. For tomorrow, clouds stick around with a 40% chance of showers. It'll be very warm, reaching a high of 31. Skies clear overnight with a low of 21. Canada Day on Wednesday brings a mix of sun and cloud with a 30% chance of showers. It's expected to be hot with a high of 33. Overnight will be clear and warm with a low of 21 Celsius. Thursday looks to be another hot day with a mix of sun and cloud and a 30% chance of showers. The afternoon high reaches 33. Thursday night features cloudy periods, a 30% chance of showers, and a low of 21. For Friday, look for a mix of sun and cloud with a 30% chance of showers. The high climbs to 33 once again. Friday night stays partly cloudy with a 30% chance of showers and an overnight low of 20. For the first weekend in July, expect a mix of sun and cloud on Saturday with a high near 31, with the warm pattern expected to continue overnight. And that's your weather from the Kawartha Time Machine.
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0: Yes. One, two. Hope everything's all right there.
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1: George M. Cohan, whose life has been portrayed by Jimmy Cagney in Yankee Doodle Dandy, is grateful to his audience.
2: My father thanks you. My mother thanks you. My sister thanks you. And as for myself, that goes without saying.
1: The great Bambino, as Babe Ruth was known, talks about his three ambitions.
3: I've had three ambitions in my life. One was to hit 700 home runs. The other was to play 20 years. And the next one was to be in 10 World Series. I succeeded in one last year, making my 10th World Series. And next year gives me the opportunity to play in 20 years. And if I had 46 home runs, I'll have my 700 home runs, and I'll still be satisfied with everything.
0: Time Machine.

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Bobby Vinton, the Lonely Soldier, Mr. Lonely. 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
1: Go worth the oldies.
2: I give him so much, Paul. I could ask him to give

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1: Just tell me one thing, Burke. You're going out there to destroy them, right? Not to study, not to bring back, but to wipe them out.
2: That's the plan.
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Here's the latest weather forecast for Peterborough and the Kawartha Lakes for the next 7 days from the Kawartha Time Machine. Expect a sunny and warm day today with a high of 29. It'll feel a little hotter with the Humidex reaching 32. Tonight turns cloudier with a 40% chance of showers and an overnight low of 18. For tomorrow, clouds stick around with a 40% chance of showers. It'll be very warm, reaching a high of 31. Skies clear overnight with a low of 21. Canada Day on Wednesday brings a mix of sun and cloud with a 30% chance of showers. It's expected to be hot with a high of 33. Overnight will be clear and warm with a low of 21 Celsius. Thursday looks to be another hot day with a mix of sun and cloud and a 30% chance of showers. The afternoon high reaches 33. Thursday night features cloudy periods, a 30% chance of showers, and a low of 21. For Friday, look for a mix of sun and cloud with a 30% chance of showers. The high climbs to 33 once again. Friday night stays partly cloudy with a 30% chance of showers and an overnight low of 20. For the first weekend in July, expect a mix of sun and cloud on Saturday with a high near 31, with the warm pattern expected to continue overnight. And that's your weather from the Kawartha Time Machine.

Well, here's Dan Fogelberg now, who lived on a ranch and had his own recording studio at home where he would record and live his life quietly. Sadly, he passed away several years ago, but not before he left us a legacy of terrific music like this one, Longer. From your KawarthaOldies.com, we are the fantastic Kawartha Time Machine.

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1: 1953.
2: The sixth and final game. Bottom of the ninth. Score tied. A single up the middle sends the winning run around third and home as the New York Yankees capture the Fall Classic from the Brooklyn Dodgers 4-2. The New Yorkers become the first team in baseball history to win 5 World Series in a row. A day to remember for manager Casey Stengel.
0: Time Machine.

This famous, iconic Welshman had two number one songs, Green Green Grass of Home in 1967, and his second one, his last chart hit, She's a Lady, number one in 71. But before She's a Lady, he released this, The Haunting Eye, Who Have Nothing.

0: Adventures of the Green Family. Today's episode, The Aquarium.
1: Hey, Dad, look how much Goldie has grown.
2: Gosh, you're right, Johnny. 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Why don't we take him down to the river and let him go?
1: But, Dad, that might hurt Goldie or the environment. Plus, it's illegal. Aquarium fish can introduce invasive species and new diseases into our lakes.
2: Smart thinking, son. Let's go find Goldie a bigger tank.
1: Cool!
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0: Mississippi, if it was a Mississippi.
2: I celebrated, I hugged my whole family. No phones out, no videos, just a big hug with a bunch of Canadians around me. 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
5: It's really made me believe that this game has a future in Canada for sure. We're big MLS supporters, so seeing this, it's just everything.
6: I don't think I have any more cash left in the bank account, but if there's any money there, it'll be spent on going to Houston.
3: And a one-goal win and the only goal of the game. This is the furthest the Canadians have ever advanced to the World Cup, and it appears they've just begun to hit their stride. Good morning from the Kawartha Time Machine here in the Eastern Time Zone, where local news is all we do. This is Gordon Gibbon from Peterborough, the Kawartha Lakes, and the Halliburton Highlands. Today's headlines for Monday, June the 29th. And we are glad to be back. From Peterborough over the weekend, Peterborough's 39th season of Music Fest got rolling with a packed park, a perfect night, and one of the busiest Canadians with two bands bringing his own hits to Del Curry Park on Saturday. None other than Lawrence Gowan.
7: Time is now, but it will come around.
3: Indeed, it was a packed park and the weather stellar. It's also Gowan's fourth appearance at Music Fest, and he says it's a favorite stop. The crowd responded in kind, both to Gowan, but also to Irish Millie, who debuted another season of the Future Sound Series stage prior to the show. And from a million-dollar show to the city's newest millionaires, still getting used to their life-changing wins, a $12 million win by a financial planner, no less, and a $16 million win from a retiree from Cavan, who bought her winning ticket at the West End Giant Tiger. Emergency crews responded to a single-vehicle collision in the northbound lanes of Highway 115 near County Road 10 last evening. Injuries were unclear, but there was a lot of debris. And the emergency crews responded to Chemung Lake on Sunday after receiving multiple 911 calls reporting a boater had been ejected from a boat. The boater was rescued by a person on a jet ski, while the boat remained in motion, unmanned, where it continued to spin in circles. The boat eventually crashed into the shore off Poplar Point Road, striking a dock and coming to rest atop a pontoon boat. There were no reports of injuries. From Lindsay and the Kay Lakes, Glenarm Road remained closed between Farms Road and Simcoe Street following an earlier collision involving a motorcycle yesterday. The extent of injuries was unclear. However, the OPP were seen escorting an ambulance towards the Lindsay Airport. Kawartha Settlers Village Quilters Group raised $1,680 for the Bob Cajun Helps Food Bank. The funds were raised through the creation of their signature quilt. Bob Cajun Helps volunteers accepted the check at Bob Cajun's 150th anniversary celebration. From the Highlands, the Halliburton Highlands OPP continued to investigate after an incident in West Guilford a week ago Sunday resulted in the death of a 38-year-old Algonquin Highlands man. Police say they responded to a report of an injured person near a bridge on Stanhope Airport Road between All Seasons Court and Pine Needle Trail. After the man dove from the bridge

0: and struck a boat traveling beneath on the water below. The man was able to exit the water and make his way to a nearby residence where they received medical assistance. However, despite life-saving efforts, the man later died at the scene. Local officers are still investigating, with support from the OPP Central Region Traffic Incident Management Enforcement Team. Those are your headlines for Monday, June the 29th. The source material today from the Peterborough Examiner, Harrison Perkins Media, the Peterborough Scanner, Kawartha 411, and the Highlander. Still ahead, the Kawartha Sports Beat.
1: Okay, folks, that's the Sharp Dress Guy, Don Cherry. Now listen, on 9110 CKLY, Bob Aiken, Kevin Hedges. What is it?
2: Houston.
1: Houston, okay. Houston, Houston, Houston.
2: Like Houston, but with an S.
1: Houston, Houston, Houston. Don't confuse me now. Okay, folks, let's get out and watch. Okay, I'll get this done.
2: All right, yeah.
1: Hi, folks, Don Cherry here. Let's get out and watch the Lindsay Bears Junior A Club on 910 CKLY with Bob Aikens, Kevin Houston. Good Canadian hockey. You're going to love it.
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0: Hello from the Kawartha Sports Machine. Peterborough Pete's forward Adam Novotny took another major step forward, fulfilling his dream of playing in the NHL on Friday. The Vancouver Canucks selected Novotny in the first round, 24th overall, during the NHL entry draft at Buffalo's KeyBank Center. He was Vancouver's second selection. Meantime, Adam Levac was drafted in the fourth round and is going to Detroit to take a spot with the Red Wings. In lacrosse, the return of Thomas Hogarth and Dustin Burkhoff and the 2026 Peterborough Memorial Center debut of newcomer Ryan Lanchbury sparked the Lakers' best performance of the major series lacrosse season thus far in a 12-6 win over the Brooklyn Lacrosse Club before 2,423 fans on Thursday. Also a big night for the PRHC as well. Lakers are hoping for another big night tonight as they travel down the 115 and the 401 for a road game against the Toronto Rock. And with that, you're up to date on what's been happening in the Kawartha region and the Halliburton Highlands. Gordon Gibb reporting. Still ahead, your Kawartha regional weather forecast. It's going to be a hot week. All that and more from the Time Machine.
4: Hello. 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They're the Beatles. 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So, you'll find the Beatles at your supermarket in this display. Here's John, Ringo, George, and Paul. For full details, visit this display at your supermarket and have the Beatles, all four of them, for your very own.
5: These are the John Badham Archives, the strictly personal commentaries. Original air date, June 29th, 2011.
6: It has been called one of the most sensational player signings in hockey history. No, not Bobby Orr, Wayne Gretzky, or any of the young drafted stars. In 1972, I was in Calgary for the Canadian Football League All-Star Game, and I kept getting rumbles about a big hockey deal. Bobby Hull prepared to jump from Chicago to the fledgling WHA in Winnipeg. Without going into everything, I started phoning the Winnipeg Arena for owner Benny Hatskins, whom I had known from my hockey broadcast days in Regina. After many calls, he finally came on and said, be in the Winnipeg airport tomorrow morning. So I took an overnight flight to Winnipeg, slept on a bench at the terminal, woke to a small group that included Hatskins and Bobby Hull. We hopped on a plane, 28-seater, headed to Minneapolis-St. Paul. Media from all over the states had been called, but only a handful from Canada. The lawyers were still working out the contract. I stood behind Benny at the front table. As cameras whirred, Hull accepted a check, passed it to Benny, who looked at it, handed it to me. A certified check for $1 million, drawn on the Bank of Southern California to Robert Marvin Hull. Benny says, what's the interest per day on $1 million? Now, how would I know? We ended the press conference early, raced to the airport, flew to Winnipeg. The Golden Jet got a parade. Hatskins got the money to the bank, paid for the trip. I headed back to Calgary. The media there were running all around and said, where you been? Bobby Hull just jumped to the WHA. I didn't tell them I'd already filed the story back to Toronto 39 years ago this week. I'm John Badham, strictly personal. personal.
7: The Kawatha Time Machine remembers.
8: George Stevens, creator of such masterpieces as Giant and his Academy Award-winning A Place in the Sun, enlarges the scope of the screen with a motion picture whose monumental background is matched by the stature of its moving human drama. Drama that began when a mysterious stranger rode in from out of nowhere to play a decisive role in the lives of these rugged pioneers.
9: You call me Shane.
8: Shane, who attracted the woman with his quiet strength, who fascinated the boy with the glint of his gun.
10: We'd all be much better off if there wasn't a single gun left in this valley.
9: A gun is as good or bad as the man using it.
8: From the clash of elemental forces, George Stevens has created a motion picture unforgettable for its spectacle and scope, its great human story, its deadly conflict.
9: I've heard about you. What have you heard, Shane? I've heard that you're a low-down Yankee liar.
3: Here's your checkmate weather report.
0: Well, a hot day yesterday and a hot week. Sunny for today with a high of 29. The humidex will push that up to 31. UV index very high at 9. Overnight, clear. Slight chance for showers overnight. And there is the risk of a thunderstorm. Not so bizarre when you consider the humidex. A low of 17. For tomorrow, more of the same. A mix of sun and cloud. Also the chance for showers. And again, the risk of thunderstorm activity with a high of 31. The humidex will make it feel like 40 for tomorrow. So a very, very warm day. And the UV index, again, very high at 9. Overnight clear, a low of 21. Wednesday, the 1st of July, and Canada Day. A mix of sun and cloud with a slight chance for showers, but warm again with a high 33. Clear and 21 again overnight. For Thursday, sun cloud mix with a slight chance for rain, 33 once again for the high. If it's humid, it'll be above that. A low with a slight chance for showers of 21. Friday, more of the same. Sun cloud mix, slight chance of rain, 33 for the high. A low with a possibility of showers of 20. For the weekend, first weekend of July, a mix of sun and cloud with a high of 31 on Saturday as the heat wave continues. A low of 16. Sunday, a mix of sun and cloud and the temperature moderating. Closer to where it should be for this time of year, we'll have a high of 28 on Sunday. Our normal high, 26 this time of year. Overnight lows of 13, but high.

Blood, Sweat, and Tears, and the late David Clayton Thomas, who had a rough start in life, but he found his niche, he found his calling in music, and oh, those performances, the vocalizations, as we pay homage to David Clayton Thomas today on The Time.

David Clayton Thomas, of course, had some run-ins with the law early in his life. Incarcerated at one point, not too far from here in Warkworth. But then, as we say again, he found his calling. And what a calling it was. As we wish you a good morning on this Monday, last 9 days of June,

What is it they say? A rolling stone gathers no moss. Well, these guys don't and haven't for decades. Rolling Stones. Back in 1968, Jumpin' Jack Flash. Right here from your KawarthaOldies.com free fantastic online, we are the Fantastic Kawartha Time Machine.

0: Kawatha Time Machine remembers.
1: A while ago, we explained to you veterans and to your families how important it is for patients in Veterans Administration tuberculosis hospitals to cooperate with the doctors. Now, you see, if a tuberculosis patient insists on leaving the hospital prematurely against the advice of his doctor, well, that's his right. But you can see how dangerous this could be. Danger to the patient himself, in that he drags out his illness, makes his own recovery more difficult. Danger that he may expose to serious infection those he loves best, his family at home. Now, therein lies a great responsibility for tuberculosis patients and for their families. Following the doctor's advice may be hard, but it's sure to be wise. Remember, your doctor wants you to get well just as soon as possible. He's doing his part conscientiously. Do yours. Accept his professional advice. Stay in the hospital until your VA doctor tells you that you're well enough to go home.
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3: It is the 29th of June, and Colin Hay, one-time frontman with Men at Work, the Down Under guys. You know him. Of course you do. He's 73 today, also a one-time actor. The late Little Eva, born in 1945 on the 29th of June. As well as the late film producer Robert Evans in 1930, and the late comedian Richard Lewis in 1947. In print and TV, 1940, in Batman comics, the mobsters rub out a circus highwire team known as the Flying Graysons, leaving their son Dick, who became Robin, an orphan. 1964, NBC approves Gene Roddenberry's script for the pilot episode of Star Trek titled The Cage. 1989, now the Emmys, 16th Daytime Emmys, and Susan Lucci loses for the 10th time. That became a pop culture phenomenon. In music, 2020, Benny Bardonis died at 73. He scored that big hit single, Into the Night, back in the 80s. 2002, Rosemary Clooney succumbed to lung cancer. She appeared, of course, in 1954 in the movie White Christmas with Bing Crosby and Danny Kaye. Her nephew, George, of course, was a pallbearer at her funeral. 1985, John Lennon's 1965 Rolls-Royce Phantom 5 limousine with all that psychedelic paintwork sold for a record $3 million plus at auction. The year before, in 84, Bruce Springsteen kicked off the first leg of his Born in the USA tour with a three-night run at the Civic Center in St. Paul, Minnesota. He would play a total of 156 shows before that tour came to an end. And we come to an end here on the Almanac today with 1961 and Del Shannon when he was at number one with this Runaway. He would reprise this too years later, but this is the original.

YourKawarthOldies.com, your source for music and memories online. 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This is ABBA, Knowing Me, Knowing You.

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1: 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I sure am. Yeah,
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0: stay alive in the 16, and Canadian fans are jubilant.
1: It was like the greatest day. 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
2: 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We're big MLS supporters, so seeing this, it's just everything.
3: I don't think I have any more cash left in the bank account, but if there's any money there, it'll be spent on going to Houston.
0: And a one-goal win and the only goal of the game. This is the furthest the Canadians have ever advanced to the World Cup, and it appears they've just begun to hit their stride. Good morning from the Kawartha Time Machine here in the Eastern Time Zone, where local news is all we do. This is Gordon Gibbon from Peterborough, the Kawartha Lakes, and the Haliburton Highlands. Today's headlines for Monday, June the 29th. And we are glad to be back. From Peterborough over the weekend, Peterborough's 39th season of Music Fest got rolling with a packed park, a perfect night, and one of the busiest Canadians with two bands bringing his own hits to Del Curry Park on Saturday. None other than Lawrence Gowan.
4: Time is now, but it will come around.
0: Indeed, it was a packed park and the weather stellar. It's also Gowan's fourth appearance at Music Fest, and he says it's a favorite stop. The crowd responded in kind, both to Gowan but also to Irish Millie, who debuted another season of the Future Sound Series stage prior to the show. And from a million-dollar show to the city's newest millionaires, still getting used to their life-changing wins, a $12 million win by a financial planner, no less, and a $16 million win from a retiree from Cavan, who bought her winning ticket at the West End Giant Tiger. Emergency crews responded to a single-vehicle collision in the northbound lanes of Highway 115 near County Road 10 last evening. Injuries were unclear, but there was a lot of debris. And emergency crews responded to Chemung Lake on Sunday after receiving multiple 911 calls reporting a boater had been ejected from a boat. The boater was rescued by a person on a jet ski, while the boat remained in motion, unmanned, where it continued to spin in circles. The boat eventually crashed into the shore off Poplar Point Road, striking a dock and coming to rest atop a pontoon boat. There were no reports of injuries. From Lindsay and the Kay Lakes, Glenarm Road remained closed between Farms Road and Simcoe Street following an earlier collision involving a motorcycle yesterday. The extent of injuries was unclear. However, the OPP were seen escorting an ambulance towards the Lindsay Airport. Kawartha Settlers Village Quilters Group raised $1,680 for the Bob Cajun Helps Food Bank. The funds were raised through the creation of their signature quilt. Bob Cajun Helps volunteers accepted the check at Bob Cajun's 150th anniversary celebration. From the Highlands, the Haliburton Highlands OPP continued to investigate after an incident in West Guilford a week ago Sunday resulted in the death of a 38-year-old Algonquin Highlands man. Police say they responded to a report of an injured person near a bridge on Stanhope Airport Road between All Seasons Court and Pine Needle Trail after the man dove from the bridge and struck a boat traveling beneath on the water below. The man was able to exit the water and make his way to a nearby residence where they received medical assistance. However, despite life-saving efforts, the man later died at the scene. Local officers are still investigating, with support from the OPP Central Region Traffic Incident Management Enforcement Team. Those are your headlines for Monday, June the 29th. The source material today from the Peterborough Examiner, Harrison Perkins Media, the Peterborough Scanner, Kawartha 411, and the Highlander. Still ahead, the Kawartha Sports Beat.
5: Now it's time to meet our special guest, during whose interview I will have to sniff a little bit, I'm sorry. One of the finest young musicians, singers, all-around showman in the business, Mr. Paul Anka. Paul, I'd like to congratulate you on your new hit record, Poor Old World.
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0: Hello from the Kawartha Sports Machine. Peterborough Pete's forward Adam Nabotny took another major step forward, fulfilling his dream of playing in the NHL on Friday. The Vancouver Canucks selected Nabotny in the first round, 20th.

0: 4th overall during the NHL entry draft at Buffalo's KeyBank Center. He was Vancouver's 2nd selection. Meantime, Adam Levac was drafted in the 4th round and is going to Detroit to take a spot with the Red Wings. In lacrosse, the return of Thomas Hogarth and Dustin Burkhoff and the 2026 Peterborough Memorial Center debut of newcomer Ryan Lanchbury sparked the Lakers' best performance of the major series lacrosse season thus far in a 12-6 win over the Brooklyn Lacrosse Club before 2,423 fans on Thursday. Also a big night for the PRHC as well. Lakers are hoping for another big night tonight as they travel down the 115 and the 401 for a road game against the Toronto Rock. And with that, you're up to date on what's been happening in the Kawartha region and the Halliburton Highlands. Gordon Gibb reporting. Still ahead, your Kawartha regional weather forecast. It's going to be a hot week. All that and more from the Time Machine.
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0: charity. A lot of media personalities, sports celebrities down there cooking the food. So why don't you stop down and say hi. Once for supper tonight, drop on down to McDonald's. It's McHappy Day 4. 3:09, 9 minutes after 3 o'clock, 16 degrees with Don Archer and Rosetta Stone.
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3: The Way We Were remembers one of the times Gordon Lightfoot played Peterborough. Many remember Lightfoot's one and only time he played Music Fest and his guest spot during the flood relief concert back in 2004, one of his first appearances back on stage following his two-year health crisis. But it was on the 28th of June in 1987 when he played a sold-out concert at the Memorial Center. Here's the promotional ad that ran on 980 checks from 1987. For the June 28th concerts from the archives.
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1: Peterborough weather.
3: Well, a hot day yesterday and a hot week. Sunny for today with a high of 29. The humidex will push that up to 31. UV index very high at 9. Overnight, clear. Slight chance for showers overnight. And there is the risk of a thunderstorm. Not so bizarre when you consider the humidex. A low of 17. For tomorrow, more of the same, a mix of sun and cloud, also the chance for showers, and again, the risk of thunderstorm activity with a high of 31. The humidex will make it feel like 40 for tomorrow, so a very, very warm day. And the UV index, again, very high at 9. Overnight clear, a low of 21. Wednesday, the 1st of July, and Canada Day, a mix of sun and cloud, with a slight chance for showers, but warm again with a high 33. Clear at 21 again overnight. For Thursday, sun cloud mix with a slight chance for rain, 33 once again for the high. If it's humid, it'll be above that. A low with a slight chance for showers of 21. Friday, more of the same. Sun cloud mix, slight chance of rain, 33 for the high. A low with a possibility of showers of 20. For the weekend, first weekend of July, a mix of sun and cloud with a high of 31 on Saturday as the heat wave continues, a low of 16. Sunday, a mix of sun and cloud and the temperature moderating, closer to where it should be for this time of year. We'll have a high of 28 on Sunday, our normal high 26 this time of year. Overnight lows of 13, but

vocal guy and the musician himself, Ray Ellis, was commenting that Lucretia McEvil was one of those songs from Blood, Sweat, and Tears and David Clayton Thomas that contained every aspect of his talent, all the emotion, the rage even, the strength, and all of that. As we pay homage to David Clayton Thomas today, here's Natalie Cole.

0: In the Comedy Classic Spotlight today, Stan Freberg, the ad agency guy who spun that talent of his with offbeat commercials into a career, spanning the gamut, the late Stan Freberg.
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0: I can see it now. A lifetime bulb would upset the entire economy.
1: A lifetime anything would, according to our efficiency experts.
0: Yeah, I'd better drop a line to Bill Schaefer, tell him to hold up on that lifetime pen.
1: Well, you creative people aren't expected to be practical. That's why you need people like us.
0: Well, you've been a big help to me. What was your last name again, General?
1: Electric

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I Say a Little Prayer, 1968, from YourKawarthaOldies.com.

This was a monster hit for the Brothers Gibb from back in 1971. A lament. Those lonely days. 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
2: Absolutely, yeah. We're looking at it being a facility that that can be used for small conventions here in the city. As I mentioned last night to City Council, we would hope that the city itself would use it on occasion for presentations that they might have. Besides it being used for all kinds of entertainment, we feel that we can come up with a space that would be suitable for a great variety of entertainment here in the city.
0: Time Machine.

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1: Celebrated, I hugged my whole family. No phones out, no videos, just a big hug with a bunch of Canadians around me. That's how it's done.
2: Well, oh Canada indeed, as the Canadians advance out of the knockout round to stay alive in the 16 and

0: and the only goal of the game. This is the furthest the Canadians have ever advanced to the World Cup, and it appears they've just begun to hit their stride. Good morning from the Kawartha Time Machine here in the Eastern Time Zone, where local news is all we do. This is Gordon Gibbon from Peterborough, the Kawartha Lakes, and the Haliburton Highlands. Today's headlines for Monday, June the 29th. And we are glad to be back. From Peterborough over the weekend, Peterborough's 39th season of Music Fest got rolling with a packed park, a perfect night, and one of the busiest Canadians with two bands bringing his own hits to Del Curry Park on Saturday. None other than Lawrence Gowan. Time is now, but it will come around. Indeed, it was a packed park and the weather stellar. It's also Gowan's fourth appearance at Music Fest, and he says it's a favorite stop. The crowd responded in kind, both to Gowan, but also to Irish Millie, who debuted another season of the Future Sound Series stage prior to the show. And from a million-dollar show to the city's newest millionaires, still getting used to their life-changing wins, a $12 million win by a financial planner, no less, and a $16 million win from a retiree from Cavan who bought her winning ticket at the West End Giant Tiger. Emergency crews responded to a single-vehicle collision in the northbound lanes of Highway 115 near County Road 10 last evening. Injuries were unclear, but there was a lot of debris. And the emergency crews responded to Chemung Lake on Sunday after receiving multiple 911 calls reporting a boater had been ejected from a boat. The boater was rescued by a person on a jet ski, while the boat remained in motion, unmanned, where it continued to spin in circles. The boat eventually crashed into the shore off Poplar Point Road, striking a dock and coming to rest atop a pontoon boat. There were no reports of injuries. From Lindsay and the Kay Lakes, Glenarm Road remained closed between Farms Road and Simcoe Street following an earlier collision involving a motorcycle yesterday. The extent of injuries was unclear. However, the OPP were seen escorting an ambulance towards the Lindsay Airport. Kawartha Settlers Village Quilters Group raised $1,680 for the Bob Cajun Helps Food Bank. The funds were raised through the creation of their signature quilt. Bob Cajun Helps volunteers accepted the check at Bob Cajun's 150th anniversary celebration. From the Highlands, the Haliburton Highlands OPP continued to investigate after an incident in West Guilford a week ago Sunday resulted in the death of a 38-year-old Algonquin Highlands man. Police say they responded to a report of an injured person near a bridge on Stanhope Airport Road between All Seasons Court and Pine Needle Trail after the man dove from the bridge and struck a boat traveling beneath on the water below. The man was able to exit the water and make his way to a nearby residence where they received medical assistance. However, despite life-saving efforts, the man later died at the scene. Local officers are still investigating with support from the OPP Central Region Traffic Incident Management Enforcement Team. Those are your headlines for Monday, June the 29th. The source material today from the Peterborough Examiner, Harrison Perkins Media, the Peterborough Scanner, Kawartha 411, and the Highlander. Still ahead, the Kawartha Sports Beat.
1: Bowser!
2: Bowser!
1: Oh, I wish somebody would invent a puppy that would wipe its own feet.
3: 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It's called Bounty, a new paper towel that actually attracts moisture. 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It's made from six ingredients.
1: More than paper?
3: 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See how Bounty attracts, drinks, sucks up moisture faster?
1: Feels different, too.
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5: Kamsky had it, lost it. Eisenman picks it up. Eisenman moving. Blue line chance.
0: Hello from the Kawartha Sports Machine. Peterborough Pete's forward Adam Nabotny took another major step forward fulfilling his dream of playing in the NHL on Friday, the Vancouver

0: Canucks selected Novotny in the first round, 24th overall, during the NHL entry draft at Buffalo's KeyBank Center. He was Vancouver's second selection. Meantime, Adam Levesque was drafted in the fourth round and is going to Detroit to take a spot with the Red Wings. In lacrosse, the return of Thomas Hogarth and Dustin Burkhoff and the 2026 Peterborough Memorial Center debut of newcomer Ryan Lanchbury sparked the Lakers' best performance of the major series lacrosse season thus far in a 12-6 win over the Brooklyn Lacrosse Club before 2,423 fans on Thursday. Also a big night for the PRHC as well. Lakers are hoping for another big night tonight as they travel down the 115 and the 401 for a road game against the Toronto Rock. And with that, you're up to date on what's been happening in the Kawartha region and the Halliburton Highlands. Gordon Gibb reporting. Still ahead, your Kawartha regional weather forecast. It's going to be a hot week. All that and more from the Time Machine.
1: You're listening to CKLY's coverage of the 1986 Ontario Open Fiddle and Step Dance Contest. German Lumber and Bob Cajun hopes that you are enjoying the broadcast of the championship night of the Ontario Open Fiddle and Step Dance Contest live from the Bob Cajun Verulam Community Center. They'd like to remind you that they carry a complete line of building supplies and that they are authorized dealers for gang nail roof trusses, mason windows, Olympic stain, and other quality building products. The management and staff at German Lumber would like to wish each and every contestant good luck in tonight's contest.
2: To a gentleman who competed here for many years and was also a local area fiddler.
3: You know what the news is. In a minute, you're going to hear the rest of the story.
4: What do you think this is? It looks like some form of torture machine, doesn't it? Far from it. Actually, this instrument has a lot to do with a better taste of Lucky Strike cigarettes. What you were just looking at was a device for measuring the moisture content of tobacco about to be made into cigarettes in a Lucky Strike manufacturing plant. And believe me, smoking enjoyment depends a lot on maintaining proper moisture content. Too much moisture and your cigarette will burn too slow. Too little and it will taste dry. That's why the American Tobacco Company keeps a sharp eye on the moisture content of the fine tobacco that goes into every Lucky during every step of its manufacture. Here's how Robert Pendleton, who operates the instrument you just saw, tests for moisture after the tobacco has been shredded. He pushes a container of tobacco under the specially designed moisture meter. The long prongs bury deep into the tobacco. Then electric impulses show the moisture content of that tobacco on a dial. Yes, the fine tobacco that goes into every Lucky gets a lot of expert attention all along the line. The moisture test is just one of the hundreds of quality controls regularly made to be sure that you get all the better taste of Lucky's fine tobacco. For smoking enjoyment is all a matter of taste. And the fact of the matter is, Lucky's taste better, cleaner, fresher, smoother. So be happy. Go Lucky.
3: Now, the rest of the story. Jane Doss had never won anything in her life. She had done her share of losing. Jane was the widow Doss. I do not believe that she was pitied, although folks might see her at a distance and say, there goes the widow woman. We must visit her sometime, but few ever did. And as I say, Jane had never won anything in her life. But this was the spring of 1825, and Jane's luck was about to change. In 1732, Britain's King George II granted the territory to a general named James Oglethorpe, the territory we're talking about in the state of Georgia. The following year, Oglethorpe founded a settlement on the Savannah River. He defeated the threatening Spanish in 1742. That was called the Battle of Bloody Marsh. It was not until 1754 that Georgia actually became a royal province. In 1776, the delegates to the Continental Congress supported national independence. Georgia's statehood was granted January 2, 1788, and she was fourth of the 13 original states to ratify the United States Constitution. Now, those are the basics of early Georgia history. And yet some historians contend that Georgia history begins with the Land Act of 1803, for it was then that the state government first sought to tame the wild woods of Georgia by getting as much land as possible into the hands of private citizens who then would develop it This would be accomplished by lottery. In fact, 8 land lotteries were planned within a period of less than 3 decades. One of those lotteries took place in 1825, and that brings us to the widow Doss, who had never won anything in her life. Now, Jane lived in the Knox district of Jackson County. She had no interest in DeKalb County. And yet the land she acquired in the lottery of 1825 was in DeKalb, spelled DeKalb, specifically in the 14th district, even more specifically, lot number 78. Well, surely Jane was not all that enthusiastic about her acquisition. Lot 78, as virtually all the lots in the district, were solid woodland. Were she a man, perhaps she would possess the urge as well as the physical strength to strike out and clear the land by hand. Indeed, there was a certain irony in the fact that the only women eligible to participate in the land lottery were widows. But Jane Doss hung on to Lot 78 for 1 year. For in 1826, she discovered a buyer, one Matthew Henry of Gwinnett County. And Jane sold Lot 78 to Matthew for 25 cents an acre. Not once had Jane even visited her property. The philosopher says everything is a matter of perspective. That's why we today, regarding that distant yesterday, stand dumbstruck and disbelieving. You see, the widow Jane Doss had no use for lot number 78 in the 14th district of DeKalb County, Georgia. No use at all. So she sold that land for 25 cents an acre, 202.5 acres in all. What I'm saying is that the widow Jane Doss sold outright that which would become the entire north half of downtown Atlanta for $50. And now you know the rest of the story.
5: The Kawatha Time Machine remembers
6: 1959.

Hi, everybody. This is Richie Valens. I will be on the Winter Dance Party coming your way very shortly. I will be having a ball singing for you, and I hope to see you all real soon. By the way,

0: past few hours, we feverishly tried to put together a story. A story of a happy success to three young singers that ended in a very sad death this morning early in the cornfield near Mason City in Clear Lake, Iowa.
1: Here's your Checkmate weather report.
2: Well, a hot day yesterday and a hot week. Sunny for today with a high of 29. The humidex will push that up to 31. UV index very high at 9. Overnight, clear. Slight chance for showers overnight. And there is the risk of a thunderstorm. Not so bizarre when you consider the humidex. A low of 17. For tomorrow, more of the same. A mix of sun and cloud. Also the chance for showers. And again, the risk of thunderstorm activity with a high of 31. The humidex will make it feel like 40 for tomorrow. So a very, very warm day. And the UV index, again, very high at 9. Overnight clear, a low of 21. Wednesday, the 1st of July, and Canada Day. A mix of sun and cloud with a slight chance for showers, but warm again with a high 33. Clear and 21 again overnight. For Thursday, sun cloud mix with a slight chance for rain, 33 once again for the high. If it's humid, it'll be above that. A low with a slight chance for showers of 21. Friday, more of the same. Sun cloud mix, slight chance of rain, 33 for the high. A low with a possibility of showers of 20. For the weekend, first weekend of July, a mix of sun and cloud with a high of 31 on Saturday as the heat wave continues. A low of 16. Sunday, a mix of sun and cloud and the temperature moderating. Closer to where it should be for this time of year, we'll have a high of 28 on Sunday. Our normal high, 26 this time of year. Overnight lows of 13.

Blood, Sweat, and Tears, as we pay homage to the late David Clayton Thomas, Spinning Wheel, and, well, not with BTO, but Ronnie Bachman is spinning the hits, along with his Guess Who bandmate, Burton Cummings, bringing in the crowds of the Guess Who Returns. Here he is, Ronnie Bachman with BTO.

I remember when I was a little girl, our house caught on fire. I'll never forget the look on my father's face as he gathered me up in his arms and raced to the burning building out on the pavement. And I stood there, shivering in my pajamas, and watched the whole world go up in flames. And when it was all over, I said to myself, "Is that all there is to a fire? Is that all there is?"

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There were clowns and elephants and dancing bears and a beautiful lady in

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I don't know what, but when it was all over, I said to myself, is that all there is to the circus? Is that all there is?

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We'd take long walks down by the river, or just sit for hours gazing into each other's eyes. We were so very much in love. And then one day, he went away, and I thought I'd die, but I didn't. And when I didn't, I said to myself, is that all there is?

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I know what you must be saying to yourselves. If that's the way she feels about it, why doesn't she just end it all? Oh no, not me. I'm not ready for that final disappointment. 'Cause I know, just as well as I'm standing here talking to you, that when that final moment comes and I'm breathing my last breath, I'll be saying to myself,

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1: All right, Popeye's here. Get your hands on your hips. Get off the bar and get on the wall.
2: What's my name?
3: Popeye Doyle. If he doesn't like you, he'll take you apart. And it's all perfectly legal because Doyle fights dirty.
1: You want to take a ride there, fat man?
3: And plays rough.
1: Anybody want a milkshake?
3: Doyle is bad news, but he's a good cop.
1: We're going now. Bye.
4: Who is that clown?
5: Jewish lucky. What about the last of big time spenders? You naked?
4: No, are you?
5: He's spreading it around like the Russians are in Jersey. They say we stick around and give him a tail.
3: Our friend's name is Boca. Salvatore Boca. B-O-C-A. From downtown, they're pretty sure he pulled off a contract on a guy named DeMarco.
6: That's not a drop. I'll open up a charge for you in Bloomingdale's.
4: B-O-C-A.
5: Doesn't matter.
7: And then on our own, after working a whole day and night, we tail him to Brooklyn. And we sat on it for practically a week. Now, who do we come up with?
3: The French Connection. A millionaire exporter with a record too clean to be true. And Doyle knows it. But he's been known to make mistakes.
8: Your hunches have backfired before, Doyle.
3: This time, he can't afford to be wrong.
1: Let me bust, Bob! I want to bust!
7: I know the deal hasn't gone down. I know it hasn't. I can feel it. I'm dead certain.
9: Last time you're dead certain, we hunt the dead cop.
1: All right, let's hit him. All right, nobody move. Put your hands in the air.
3: The stakeout.
7: Papa, it's me. It's me.
3: The payoff. Chase.
7: Don't stop.
1: Hold it!
3: French Connection.
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11: That's right, time for a lost and found forgotten fave as we mine the archive for forgotten favorites and classics. Rosemary Clooney, who passed away on the 29th of June in 2002 of lung cancer, movie star, recording artist, and banned from the radio in 1955 because her hit Mambo Italiano was too risque. We let you be the judge of that.

It's so delicious, everybody come capisce how to mambo Italiano. That's nice.

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3: Some say love, it is a river, and that it drowns the tender reed. And some say love, it's like a razor, and that it leaves your soul to bleed.

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1: I celebrated, I hugged my whole family. No phones out, no videos, just a big hug with a bunch of Canadians around me. That's how it's done.
2: Well, oh Canada indeed, as the Canadians advance out of the knockout round to stay alive in the 16, and Canadian fans are jubilant.
3: It was like the greatest day. It's like the greatest day.
4: It's really made me believe that this game has a future in Canada for sure. We're big MLS supporters, so seeing this, it's just everything.
5: I don't think I have any more cash left in the bank account, but if there's any money there, it'll be spent on going to Houston.
2: And a one-goal win and the only goal of the game. This is the furthest the Canadians have ever advanced to the World Cup, and it appears they've just begun to hit their stride. Good morning from the Kawartha Time Machine here in the Eastern Time Zone, where local news is all we do. This is Gordon Gibbon from Peterborough, the Kawartha Lakes, and the Haliburton Highlands. Today's headlines for Monday, June the 29th. And we are glad.

0: Indeed, it was a packed park and the weather stellar. It's also Gowan's fourth appearance at Music Fest, and he says it's a favorite stop. The crowd responded in kind, both to Gowan, but also to Irish Millie, who debuted another season of the Future Sound Series stage prior to the show. And from a million-dollar show to the city's newest millionaires, still getting used to their life-changing wins, a $12 million win by a financial planner, no less, and a $16 million win from a retiree from Cavan who bought her winning ticket at the West End Giant Tiger. Emergency crews responded to a single-vehicle collision in the northbound lanes of Highway 115 near County Road 10 last evening. Injuries were unclear, but there was a lot of debris. And the emergency crews responded to Chemung Lake on Sunday after receiving multiple 911 calls reporting a boater had been ejected from a boat. The boater was rescued by a person on a jet ski, while the boat remained in motion, unmanned, where it continued to spin in circles. The boat eventually crashed into the shore off Poplar Point Road, striking a dock and coming to rest atop a pontoon boat. There were no reports of injuries. From Lindsay and the Kay Lakes, Glen Arm Road remained closed between Farms Road and Simcoe Street following an earlier collision involving a motorcycle yesterday. The extent of injuries was unclear. However, the OPP were seen escorting an ambulance towards the Lindsay Airport. Kawartha Settlers Village Quilters Group raised $1,680 for the Bob Cajun Helps Food Bank. The funds were raised through the creation of their signature quilt. Bob Cajun Helps volunteers accepted the check at Bob Cajun's 150th anniversary celebration. From the Highlands, the Halliburton Highlands OPP continued to investigate after an incident in West Guilford a week ago Sunday resulted in the death of a 38-year-old Algonquin Highlands man. Police say they responded to a report of an injured person near a bridge on Stanhope Airport Road between All Seasons Court and Pine Needle Trail after the man dove from the bridge and struck a boat traveling beneath on the water below. The man was able to exit the water and make his way to a nearby residence where they received medical assistance. However, despite life-saving efforts, the man later died at the scene. Local officers are still investigating with support from the OPP Central Region Traffic Incident Management Enforcement Team. Those are your headlines for Monday, June the 29th. The source material today from the Peterborough Examiner, Harrison Perkins Media, the Peterborough Scanner, Kawartha 411, and the Highlander. Still ahead, the Kawartha Sports Beat.
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3: Kansky had it, lost it. Eisenman picks it up. Eisenman moving. Blue line chance. Go!
0: Hello from the Kawartha Sports Machine. Peterborough Pete's forward Adam Novotny took another major step forward, fulfilling his dream of playing in the NHL on Friday. The Vancouver Canucks selected Novotny in the first round, 24th overall, during the NHL entry draft at Buffalo's KeyBank Center. He was Vancouver's second selection. Meantime, Adam Levesque was drafted in the fourth round and is going to Detroit to take a spot with the Red Wings. In lacrosse, the return of Thomas Hogarth and Dustin Burkhoff and the 2026 Peterborough Memorial Center debut of newcomer Ryan Lanchbury sparked the Lakers' best performance of the major series lacrosse season thus far in a 12-6 win over the Brooklyn Lacrosse Club before 2,423 fans on Thursday. Also a big night for the

0: WRHC as well. Lakers are hoping for another big night tonight as they travel down the 115 and the 401 for a road game against the Toronto Rock. And with that, you're up to date on what's been happening in the Kawartha region and the Halliburton Highlands. Gordon Gibb reporting. Still ahead, your Kawartha regional weather forecast. It's going to be a hot week. All that and more from the Time Machine.
1: Hello. Give me Union City Police Headquarters, please. Yes. Hello. I'd like to speak to City Detective Anderson, please.
2: And now, the premiere performance of the Dow Hour of Great Mysteries, produced by Robert Sodick Associates. The Bat by Mary Roberts Reinhardt and Avery Hopwood. Starring Helen Hayes, Jason Robards Jr., and Joseph N. Welch as your host.
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0: The Way We Were remembers one of the times Gordon Lightfoot played Peterborough. Many remember Lightfoot's one and only time he played Music Fest and his guest spot during the flood relief concert back in 2004, one of his first appearances back on stage following his two-year health crisis. But it was on the 28th of June in 1987 when he played a sold-out concert at the Memorial Center. Here's the promotional ad that ran on 980 checks from 1987 for the June 28th concerts from the archives.
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8: If there's any record I dislike playing, it's that one. Not because it's not a good sound, but every time I play it, the studio fills with napalm and mace. It's a mess. That's our Dean Taylor. Awfully funky thing. Not out of Detroit, though. It comes out of Chicago. Mr. Tyrone Davis now.

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1: Was called once again. He keeps asking for Barbara Streisand. Play Barb Streisand. Well, okay, here she is.
2: I was born from love.
1: There's that gal, Barb Streisand. B.J. Thomas has a good song. Most of All is what it's called. A Saturday morning. A checks.
3: Here's your checkmate weather report.
4: Well, a hot day yesterday and a hot week. Sunny for today with a high of 29. The humidex will push that up to 31. UV index very high at 9. Overnight, clear. Slight chance for showers overnight. And there is the risk of a thunderstorm. Not so bizarre when you consider the humidex. A low of 17. For tomorrow, more of the same, a mix of sun and cloud, also the chance for showers, and again, the risk of thunderstorm activity. With a high of 31, the humidex will make it feel like 40 for tomorrow. So a very, very warm day. And the UV index, again, very high at 9. Overnight clear, a low of 21. Wednesday, the 1st of July, and Canada Day. A mix of sun and cloud with a slight chance for showers, but warm again with a high of 33. Clear at 21 again overnight. For Thursday, sun cloud mix with a slight chance for rain, 33 once again for the high. If it's humid, it'll be above that. A low with a slight chance for showers of 21. Friday, more of the same. Sun cloud mix, slight chance of rain, 33 for the high. A low with a possibility of showers of 20. For the weekend, first weekend of July, a mix of sun and cloud with a high of 31 on Saturday as the heat wave continues. A low of 16. Sunday, a mix of sun and cloud, and the temperature moderating. Closer to where it should be for this time of year, we'll have a high of 28 on Sunday. Our normal high, 26 this time of year. Overnight lows of 13, but hot

And we thank the late David Clayton Thomas for his artistry and his passion. We pay homage. He'll also be in the Twin Spin of Two today. Beatles break coming up at noon. Right now the Fab Four. And here comes the heat.

0: Kawatha Time Machine remembers.
1: Daddy! Marvin has something to tell you!
2: My new Chevy Monza wagon has more cargo room than any American sedan.
1: Marvin?
2: Even with the back seat up. And Monza is priced lower than any wagon sold in America.
1: Marvin?
2: Monza wagon has an impressive EPA mileage rating. 34 highway, 24 city. It has standard bucket seats. I want to marry your daughter in white striped tires.
1: Oh, Marvin, he likes you.
3: And now, the fantastic Kawatha Time Machine presents... This Day in Music and Entertainment History.
4: It is the 29th of June, and Colin Hay, one-time frontman with Men at Work, the Down Under guys. You know him. Of course you do. He's 73 today, also a one-time actor. The late Little Eva, born in 1945 on the 29th of June. As well as the late film producer Robert Evans in 1930 and the late comedian Richard Lewis in 1947. In print and TV, 1940. In Batman comics, the mobsters rub out a circus highwire team known as the Flying Graysons, leaving their son Dick, who became Robin, an orphan. 1964, NBC approves Gene Roddenberry's script for the pilot episode of Star Trek titled The Cage. 1989. Now the Emmys, 16th Daytime Emmys, and Susan Lucci loses for the 10th time. That became a pop culture phenomenon. In music, 2020, Benny Bardonis died at 73. He scored that big hit single, Into the Night, back in the 80s. 2002, Rosemary Clooney succumbed to lung cancer. She appeared, of course, in 1954 in the movie White Christmas with Bing Crosby and Danny Kaye. Her nephew, George, of course, was a pallbearer at her funeral. 1985, John Lennon's 1965 Rolls-Royce Phantom 5 limousine with all that psychedelic paintwork sold for a record $3 million plus at auction. The year before, in 84, Bruce Springsteen kicked off the first leg of his Born in the USA tour with a three-night run at the Civic Center in St. Paul, Minnesota. He would play a total of 156 shows before that tour came to an end. And we come to an end here on the Almanac today with 1961 and Del Shannon when he was at number one with this Runaway. He would reprise this 2 years later, but this is the original.

is the second of two this group had out in 1970 in June of that year. They preceded this with Early in the Morning in January. Vanity Fair. Got this, I'm out. Looking for a ride.

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1: Now tonight, you're going to twice be entertained by them. Right now and again in the second half of our show. Ladies and gentlemen, the Beatles!
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8: This is the Beatles Break, this day in Beatles history, the 29th of June, 1964, Fab Four tour in Australia. They played two shows at the Festival Hall in Brisbane. More than 8,000 fans have waited until after midnight to greet the gang as they landed at Brisbane Airport. It was pandemonium. Huge response. As you will hear here.
9: Just arrived and are about to set foot for the first time in our country.

0: now, the Beatles will be arriving at the Southern Cross. Their car is in Bourke Street, and the fans are going really mad. Here they go. Here come the Beatles with a police escort, the crowd surging forward, absolutely out of control. Hotel where the crowd is absolutely thick. You cannot see an inch of space. All you can see is heads, baskets, and coloured jerseys.
1: That I cannot see further down towards Collins Street and further too up towards Bourke Street. But already across the road at the Southern Cross, the barricades have been pushed down twice. There are swarms of police in there trying to rectify the situation. Mounted police have been in among the crowd to try and ease the crush on the front. And here is the tragic bit of the whole lot. The kids who have been here since early yesterday morning, some of them even since Friday night, are the ones who are now being injured. I've lost count of those that have been lifted across the barricades by the police.
2: Paul, what do you expect to find here in the stadium?
3: Australians.
4: Do you find the crowds nerve-wracking? Was there any moments at all that you were worried about today?
5: Well, I was rather worried when I was laying on the floor.
4: What stage were you laying on the floor?
5: Trying to get into the hotel.

0: Mass reaction from a crowd like you had here in Melbourne today really worry you? Do you regard it as social misbehaviour, or do you still
1: love it?
2: We love it,
1: you know, it's good.

The manager, Brian Epstein, told a National Press Club luncheon today that he hoped he would be able to return to Australia with the Beatles if they could maintain their present popularity here.

0: Hi guys, me Cookie Monster, and oh boy, me so excited to show you me lunchbox.
1: My retro lunchbox. Oh,

0: Kawatha time machine remembers.
1: Yeah, we're off in good shape on today's Bandstand. Today's Hollywood Hotline call is about, 4 years old, I guess. It may strike a familiar chord to you because once before we chatted with the Beatles here, and in anticipation of their visit next week when they'll be performing Strawberry Fields Forever and Penny Lane, we thought it would be interesting to reflect back on how perhaps they've changed a little bit, and the answers to their questions would be certainly different these days. Now, if you can put in your mind back to the early days, the first record is a giant hit. People all over the world are just beginning to talk about the Beatles. Now, we took down the transcript, and I said something like, it's a big thrill to have the Beatles with us here on American Bandstand. And somebody said,
2: Thank you very much. Pleasure to be here.
1: And then I think I got a hold of John. I said, John, can you tell us how the name for the Beatles was decided upon? And he said,
2: Well, I had a vision when I was 12, and I saw a man on a flaming pie. And he said, you are Beatles with an A, and we are. That's called that. That's how it started, anyway.
1: You notice how the answers in those days were as flip, I guess, as they would be today, but it started a whole trend of that sort of an answer. Let me see what I asked them next. When did you make your first recording? I asked that of Paul.
3: We made our first record at the beginning of 1963, and we had a hit with that. But I think the whole bit really started when we did a Palladium show, and then later we were asked to do the Royal Variety Command performance, you know. And we met the Queen Mother, and she started clapping.
2: And Princess Margaret, too.
3: Yeah, and Princess Margaret.
1: Now, this is an interesting answer, because in its day, it was quite astounding. Because remember, this was early in the Beatles' career, but I asked George, how many records have you sold so far?
4: Well, the last count was 6 million, I think.
2: That's just Ringo's records.
4: You know, the others don't sell.
1: 6 million records at that point. Now, as of January 1967, the Beatles, according to the Daily Mail of London Book of Golden Records by Joseph Morells, says they have sold 150 million records so far. So you can get an answer to that. Now, Ringo got on the phone. We said, we understand this, you know, when everybody was interested in the hair and so forth, and then in addition to the records, we said, we understand that your records are beginning to sell all over the world.
3: Yes, well, we've heard that our latest record, I Will Hold Your Hand, came into the Australian top 20, right in at number one, which is very nice. And I think it's selling in Finland and Sweden and other places like that, too.
1: And then there was just sort of an exchange about, you know, that looks like a sign of real big success, and we hope you continue to sell many more, to which he said,
3: well, that's a nice thing to say, isn't it?
2: We're very lucky.
1: This was the kind of a time when people were, you know, astounded with the long hair bit, and you would never ask him a question like this today, but we said, tell me, is it true that you have your own personal hairdresser?
3: No, it's a dirty rumor, we don't.
2: we cut it ourselves.
1: Paul got on the line then, and I said, how did you get the idea for the hairstyle?
3: I think it was my dad, really. He said, you know, Paul, it's a bit square, this haircut I had, you know, short back and side. He said, why don't you go Beetle cut, son?
2: Thanks.
1: And as you can see, their influence has been seen all over the world. This question would still be appropriate today to the Beatles. Do you ever worry about the audiences getting out of control at your appearances?
3: Well, they get exuberant, you know, but we enjoy it. We don't come to any harm. Because the policemen are equally as exuberant, you see. The police have a great time.
1: It was a lot of fun in those days. As you see now, they no longer make personal appearances. They do record together. And I said something about, yes, I guess the police do have fun. Thank you very much for visiting with us. And they said,
2: pleasure to be here.
3: Thank you.
2: Thank you very much.
1: That was the Beatles a few years back. You'll see a fantastic change next week when they appear here on American Bandstand.
5: In the Comedy Classic Spotlight today, Stan Freberg, the ad agency guy who spun that talent of his with offbeat commercials into a career, spanning the gamut. The late Stan Freberg.
6: Now, here's a story about the Rock Island Line. Now, the Rock Island Line, she run down into New Orleans. And just outside of New Orleans, there's a big toll gate. And all
7: me,
6: the trains...
7: Pardon me, just a moment. Pardon me?
6: Yeah?
7: Are you going to sing the song, well, or read it, or what?
6: Well, I'm going to sing it, but first I always tell a bit of the story behind the Rock Iron Line, sort of sketching a little background, as it were.
7: You are going to sing, though.
6: In just a second. I get to it.
7: Well, let's get to it then, huh?
6: Okay, and all the trains that go to the toll gate, why, they got to pay the man some money. But of course, if you got certain things on board, you're okay. You don't have to pay the man out. I mean, you're okay with him. I mean, you
7: all right, let's step right along here. Let's snap it up.
6: Okay. Now, just now we see a train, she coming down the line. And when she comes up to the toll gate, the driver, he shouts down to the man, he say, I got pigs, I got horses, I got cows.
7: Look, you can skip all of that.
6: You know, let me name all the animals.
7: Yes, I know, but we don't need that.
6: Let me get to the sheep.
7: Well, that doesn't make any difference.
6: Well, it makes a difference to the sheep.
7: Yes, I know, but let's get the train rhythm going here. Never mind the sheep.
6: Okay, after the driver, you see, I got all livestock, I got all livestock, I got all livestock. Good man, say, well, you're all right, boy. You go right on through. You don't have to pay me nothing. I mean, you know,
7: look, fella,
6: I didn't mention
7: look,
6: the sheep.
7: I know, but let's skip the recitation, huh?
6: Okay, but...
7: Let's get to the meat of it.
6: Okay, I've come to the best part now. What did the driver fool him?
7: He fool him?
6: Yeah, I say, I fooled you, I fooled you.
7: Well, look, let's just sing the song.
6: Well, you know, let me get to the pig iron part.
7: Just
6: that's
7: the
6: payoff
7: the song,
6: for the, I think you ought to let me tell how he fooled the toll gate man with a pig iron.
7: Will you just sing the song,
6: get
7: please?
6: A big reaction to it in clubs and a lot of people waiting to see how the story
7: will you just
6: come out.
7: Sing the song?
6: Well, you're going to disappoint him, that's all.
7: I'll take the chance.
6: Okay, here we go. On a rock a little lane, here's the money get rolled. On a rock a... You sure you didn't want the pig iron part?
7: Forget it, will you? Forget it.
6: Okay. Little line, here's a line to write. On a rock a little lane, here's the money get rolled. Well, if you want to write it, got to write it like you find it. Got your ticket at the station for the rock a little lane.
7: Look, Mumbles. Hey, Mumbles. What is this? Get your chicken at the station?
6: No, ticket. Get your ticket at the station.
7: Oh, get your ticket at the station.
6: Try not to interrupt me, huh? A, B, C, W, X, Y, Z. The cat's in the cupboard, but he don't see me.
7: Hey, now, wait a minute. Another rock on the... Wait a minute. The A, B, C, W, X, Y, Z with the cats in the cupboard. I don't know. What has the A, B, C got to do with the cats in the cupboard?
6: What's got to do with it?
7: I know.
6: Just,
7: is it a social significance of some kind?
6: No, it's
7: just a difference of something?
6: Traditional lyric.
7: It's a traditional lyric.
6: I don't know, yeah.
7: Well, thanks very much. That'll be fine.
6: I got one more chorus.
7: One more.

0: Is that it? That's the end?
1: Yeah, that's it. I just hope it sells without the pig iron
0: part. Well, forget about
1: all.
0: The pig iron part.
1: I'm just trying to sketch in a little background, that's
0: yes,
1: all.
0: Yes,
1: you know.
0: I know, sketch in the background.
1: You're gonna release the record?
0: No, I don't. Ride the time machine at
2: your Kawartha. Well, a hot day yesterday and a hot week. Sunny for today with a high of 29. The humidex will push that up to 31. UV index very high at 9. Overnight, clear. Slight chance for showers overnight. And there is the risk of a thunderstorm. Not so bizarre when you consider the humidex. A low of 17. For tomorrow, more of the same. A mix of sun and cloud. Also the chance for showers. And again, the risk of thunderstorm activity. With a high of 31, the humidex will make it feel like 40 for tomorrow. So a very, very warm day. And the UV index, again, very high at 9. Overnight clear, a low of 21. Wednesday, the 1st of July, and Canada Day. A mix of sun and cloud with a slight chance for showers, but warm again with a high 33. Clear and 21 again overnight. For Thursday, sun cloud mix with a slight chance for rain, 33 once again for the high. If it's humid, it'll be above that. A low with a slight chance for showers of 21. Friday, more of the same. Sun cloud mix, slight chance of rain, 33 for the high. A low with a possibility of showers of 20. For the weekend, first weekend of July, a mix of sun and cloud with a high of 31 on Saturday as the heat wave continues. A low of 16. Sunday, a mix of sun and cloud and the temperature moderating. Closer to where it should be for this time of year, we'll have a high of 28 on Sunday. Our normal high, 26 this time of year. Overnight lows of 13, but high.

Well, time to highlight now one of the great storytellers of the music era from YorkaWorthaOldies.com, Al Stewart. Born in Glasgow, and he's been around for a very long time. He knew Yoko Ono before John Lennon did. Al Stewart also shared a flat with a young Paul Simon before Paul Simon became the icon that he is very early in Paul Simon's career. He's also worked with the likes of Alan Parsons, Jimmy Page, and others, Tori Amos. And back in the 2017, he was given a Lifetime Achievement Award from the BBC. Al Stewart. His other big hit was Time Passages. And this one, back in 1977, put him on the map. You're the Cat. Al Stewart. Storyteller. Right here from YorkaWorthaOldies.com. We are the Fantastic Kawartha Time Machine.

This is one of those iconic songs that has a place in everyone's mixtape. Dave Loggins. Please come to Boston. Your Kawarthaoldies.com, the fantastic Kawartha time machine.

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0: Pessoal.
1: Well, was there ever a movie that better captured the irreverence of the late 60s than The Graduate? And, of course, launching the career of Dustin Hoffman and the soundtrack, the brilliant soundtrack of Paul Simon and Art Garfunkel. Here they are with Mrs. Robinson, Cuckoo Cuckoo. Joe DiMaggio, we turn our lonely hearts to you, 1968. Your Kawartha Oldies.com, the fantastic Kawartha Time Machine.

0: And now, Time Machine.
1: Perhaps the most famous football coach of all time was Newt Rockne of Notre Dame. His record from 1918 till 1930 was 105 victories and only 12 defeats. Many experts believe that many of Notre Dame's greatest victories under his reign were due directly to the activities that took place in the dressing room before the game began and during the halftime intermission. Then Rockne would be alone with his team. This is what it sounded like.
2: Now, the success of any team, man, based on team play, same as it's shown all year. Sacrifice, unselfish sacrifice. These other fellas, they say, are pretty good, but I think we're better. And I think if we get ourselves keyed up to a point where we're confident in that, why, the results will take care of themselves. All right, now in the kickoff, if we receive, as one man drop back on the receiver and block long, at all Notre Dame style. And if we kick off, with the rest of these teams walk, let's run down fast. This is as fast as you can run. And then we go on defense. And on defense, I want the center in and out of that line according to the situation. Use your old head, and I want you guards charging through as far as you can go on every play. They expect the play right over you every time. And the tacklers, I want you to go in a yard and a half and then check yourself. Spread your feet, squat down low, and be ready with your hands and elbows so you won't be sideswiped. But I want the ends in there fast every play. Every play, but under control. And you men in the backfield there, I want you to analyze before you move. And they throw a forward pass. They throw a pass. Wait till you see the ball in the air. And then go and get it. And when we get it, boys, that's when we go on offense. That's when we go to them. And don't forget we're going to pick it on one tackle they've got this week. We're going inside them. We're going outside them. Inside them and outside them. And when we get them on the run once, we're going to keep them on the run. And we're not going to pass unless our secondary comes up too close. But don't forget, man, we're going to get them on the run. We're going to go, go, go, go. And we aren't going to stop until we go to that goal line. And don't forget, man, today's the day we're going to win. They can't lick us. And the rest out of the goal. The first whistle of the man win there. Fight.

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1: 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The beginning of the long dash indicates exactly 1 o'clock Eastern Daylight Saving Time.
2: One o'clock Eastern Daylight Saving Time, and we're back. Time for the pun of one, and we thank Emma for filling in, pinch hitting while we were away. Road trip. Thank you, Emma, for subbing for us. But now I'm back. Pretty much just as bad as these jokes are, courtesy of Kawartha Ken. Here's one for you. May have to listen carefully to this. When does a joke become a dad joke? When the punchline becomes a parent's.

a hot day yesterday and a hot week. Sunny for today with a high of 29. The humidex will push that up to 31. UV index very high at 9. Overnight clear. Slight chance for showers overnight. And there is the risk of a thunderstorm. Not so bizarre when you consider the humidex. A low of 17. For tomorrow, more of the same. A mix of sun and cloud. Also the chance for showers. And again, the risk of thunderstorm activity. With a high of 31, the humidex will make it feel like 40 for tomorrow. So a very, very warm day. And the UV index, again, very high at 9. Overnight clear, a low of 21. Wednesday, the 1st of July, and Canada Day. A mix of sun and cloud with a slight chance for showers, but warm again with a high of 33. Clear and 21 again overnight. For Thursday, sun cloud mix with a slight chance for rain, 33 once again for the high. If it's humid, it'll be above that. A low with a slight chance for showers of 21. Friday, more of the same. Sun cloud mix, slight chance of rain, 33 for the high. A low with a possibility of showers of 20. For the weekend, first weekend of July, a mix of sun and cloud with a high of 31 on Saturday as the heat wave continues. A low of 16. Sunday, a mix of sun and cloud, and the temperature moderating. Closer to where it should be for this time of year, we'll have a high of 28 on Sunday. Our normal high, 26 this time of year. Overnight lows of 13, but hot.

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1: That's right, time for a Lost and Found Forgotten Fave as we mine the archive for forgotten favorites and classics. Rosemary Clooney, who passed away on the 29th of June in 2002 of lung cancer, movie star, recording artist, and banned from the radio in 1955 because her hit Mambo Italiano was too risque. Let you be the judge of that.

0: it's so delicious. Everybody come capisce how to mambo Italiano. That's nice.
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2: That motion is just a recommendation to the next council. The next council will decide how they're going to fund it. It may be along the lines of the recommendation we made this evening, maybe a per bag charge. It may be a combination of both. I don't know. That'll be up to the incoming council to make a decision. All I'm saying is that I would support at this point that we have to have some kind of plan in place to fund these things in the future. I just don't want to give up that precious commodity of the capacity that we have now.
3: Yeah.
4: Well, what I introduced was a proposal on how the council can recommend to the next council on ways of ensuring that we have a balanced budget by 1999 for waste management. And there's three elements. First is to find a way of ensuring that we can get the maximum into our landfill site to get the revenues required. The second thing is to ensure that all participants in the community, both industrial and the residents, are paying their fair share of the actual overall operations and capital of the site. And the third thing is to ensure that the people realize the plebiscite last year said they didn't want to pay by the bag. Well, the realities are we have to pay for the garbage disposal. So if you're not going to pay by the bag, you'll have to pay on the taxes. And what I have proposed is a plan over a five-year period where it will increase the taxes based on the 1994 rate by 1% or approximately $10. And that will remain fixed.
1: Time Machine.
5: Now here's something you'll really like.

0: The Kawatha Time Machine remembers.
1: Oh, a trip! I'm so excited, Master. I've never been so excited in my life. Where are we going?
2: The North Pole.
1: Oh, the North Pole. The North Pole!
3: That's a survival mission. You better take along a lot of warm clothes. The last reading was 65 below zero. Ooh.
1: Oh, 65.
2: Yeah, and it's the winds you have to worry about. Sometimes they get up to 100 miles an hour and cut right through you.
1: 100 miles an hour?
3: Yeah, it gets so cold your ears drop off sometimes.
1: Ears drop off? Master, would you mind very much if I did not go with you?
2: Oh, well, I kind of look forward to you coming along, Jeannie.
1: I'm very fond of my ears.
2: I'm going to miss you.
1: Oh, and I will miss you, too. I will go get your ear muffs.
4: Honolulu, here we come.

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2: Let us hear it for the wonderful number two.
3: Online. And we continue with the late David Clayton Thomas in the Twin Spin Spotlight today. And a couple of his lesser known contributions. From I Can't Quit Her to this. And this is one again that demonstrates so much of his gift. The passion, the emotion. God bless the child.

Well, a hot day yesterday and a hot week. Sunny for today with a high of 29. The humidex will push that up to 31. UV index very high at 9. Overnight clear. Slight chance for showers overnight. And there is the risk of a thunderstorm. Not so bizarre when you consider the humidex. A low of 17. For tomorrow, more of the same. A mix of sun and cloud. Also the chance for showers. And again, the risk of thunderstorm activity with a high of 31. The humidex will make it feel like 40 for tomorrow. So a very, very warm day. And the UV index again very high at 9. Overnight clear, a low of 21. Wednesday, the 1st of July, and Canada Day. A mix of sun and cloud with a slight chance for showers, but warm again with a high 33. Clear at 21 again overnight. For Thursday, sun cloud mix with a slight chance for rain, 33 once again for the high. If it's humid, it'll be above that. A low with a slight chance for showers of 21. Friday, more of the same. Sun cloud mix, slight chance of rain, 33 for the high. A low with a possibility of showers of 20. For the weekend, first weekend of July, a mix of sun and cloud with a high of 31 on Saturday as the heat wave continues, a low of 16. Sunday, a mix of sun and cloud and the temperature moderating. Closer to where it should be for this time of year, we'll have a high of 28 on Sunday. Our normal high, 26 this time of year. Overnight lows of 13.

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0: Kawatha Time Machine remembers.
1: Don't ask me how I went from a pajama model to an industrial spy in one day, but I did. Not that I knew what Leo Schneider, my boss, had in mind when he called me into his office.
2: Look, Miss Marie, I won't beat around the shrub. I have a nice opening for an actress, if you're interested.
1: In the theater?
2: Not exactly.
1: What, a workshop?
2: A sweatshop.
1: Then he hit me with it. Me? You want me to be a spy? You want me to be a spy?
2: Please, a counter spy. All I'm asking you is to go click, click with a little camera so I can see if he's out to steal me blind again this season.
1: Well, naturally, I had to think about it.
3: I can't believe you. I really can't believe you.
1: Oh, Donald, please don't be upset with me.
3: Don't be upset? Honey, how do you think I'm going to feel sitting in my office knowing you're out somewhere spying?
1: Mr. Schneider is a very nice man, and somebody is stealing from him, which is definitely wrong, so why shouldn't I help? That's the trouble with the world today, you know, Donald. Everybody's sitting back saying, I don't want to get involved. Well, I can't do that. So I agreed to do it, and since I had to get into the competitor's factory to see if they were stealing Mr. Schneider's new line of pajamas, I had to learn how to run a sewing machine. Here, look at it. Tell me what you think.
2: Terrific. Perfect for anybody who can lift 110 pounds over their head.
1: What 110 pounds?
2: You in the pajama top.
4: And now, the fantastic Kawatha Time Machine presents... 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
5: It is the 29th of June, and Colin Hay, one-time frontman with Men at Work, the Down Under guys. You know him. Of course you do. He's 73 today, also a one-time actor. The late Little Eva, born in 1945 on the 29th of June. As well as the late film producer Robert Evans in 1930, and the late comedian Richard Lewis in 1947. In print and TV, 1940. In Batman comics, the mobsters rub out a circus highwire team known as the Flying Graysons, leaving their son Dick, who became Robin, an orphan. 1964, NBC approves Gene Roddenberry's script for the pilot episode of Star Trek titled The Cage. 1989. Now the Emmys, 16th Daytime Emmys, and Susan Lucci loses for the 10th time. That became a pop culture phenomenon. In music, 2020, Benny Bardonis died at 73. He scored that big hit single, Into the Night, back in the 80s. 2002, Rosemary Clooney succumbed to lung cancer. She appeared, of course, in 1954 in the movie White Christmas with Bing Crosby and Danny Kaye. Her nephew, George, of course, was a pallbearer at her funeral. 1985, John Lennon's 1965 Rolls-Royce Phantom 5 limousine with all that psychedelic paintwork sold for a record $3 million plus at auction. The year before, in 84, Bruce Springsteen kicked off the first leg of his Born in the USA tour with a three-night run at the Civic Center in St. Paul, Minnesota. He would play a total of 156 shows before that tour came to an end. And we come to an end here on the Almanac today with 1961 and Del Shannon when he was at number one with this Runaway. He would reprise this too years later, but this is the original.

0: the Kawartha region of Ontario, Canada, bringing cottage country to the world with the best in nostalgia and the songs you've been missing.
1: Sweetheart, don't look at me like that. It's going to be amazing.
0: This is the fantastic Kawartha Time Machine. And the hit.

a hot day yesterday and a hot week. Sunny for today with a high of 29. The humidex will push that up to 31. UV index very high at 9. Overnight clear. Slight chance for showers overnight. And there is the risk of a thunderstorm. Not so bizarre when you consider the humidex. A low of 17. For tomorrow, more of the same. A mix of sun and cloud. Also the chance for showers. And again, the risk of thunderstorm activity. With a high of 31, the humidex will make it feel like 40 for tomorrow. So a very, very warm day. And the UV index, again, very high at 9. Overnight clear, a low of 21. Wednesday, the 1st of July, and Canada Day. A mix of sun and cloud with a slight chance for showers, but warm again with a high of 33. Clear and 21 again overnight. For Thursday, sun cloud mix with a slight chance for rain, 33 once again for the high. If it's humid, it'll be above that. A low with a slight chance for showers of 21. Friday, more of the same. Sun cloud mix, slight chance of rain, 33 for the high. A low with a possibility of showers of 20. For the weekend, first weekend of July, a mix of sun and cloud with a high of 31 on Saturday as the heat wave continues. A low of 16. Sunday, a mix of sun and cloud, and the temperature moderating, closer to where it should be for this time of year. We'll have a high of 28 on Sunday. Our normal high, 26 this time of year. Overnight lows of 13, but

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3: How's Miss Douglas?
4: Well, to tell you the truth, she's a little bored.
3: Oh, how long you been living here now?
4: Over a year.
3: I don't blame her. I started getting bored after I'd been here a week. And I was born here.
4: Something she could get interested in. Some committee the woman's club might use her on, you know.
3: Oh, we got plenty of those. There's the Anti-Crabgrass Committee, and the Committee Against Them Miniskirts, and the Committee to Investigate the Friday Night Poker Game.
4: No, no, none of those sound like my wife.
3: Say, Mrs. Douglas likes animals, don't she?
4: Yeah, she's crazy about minks and chinchillas.
3: I don't mean that. I mean just plain, ordinary animals like Arnold. Arnold, don't be so sensitive.

0: The Kawatha Time Machine remembers.
1: One of the most ambitious undertakings since All Quiet on the Western Front and Gone with the Wind comes to the screen with Darrell F. Zanuck's production of The Longest Day, based on Cornelius Ryan's universally acclaimed bestseller. Its cast of stars represents the top talent of four countries and has never been equaled in size and importance in the history of the industry.
2: Of course, battle's the only road the Germans can use to drive against our northern flank, but it has to be taken.
3: That's why I gave you the job, man.
4: Command of General Eisenhower, Allied naval forces, supported by strong air forces, began landing Allied armies this morning on the northern coast of France.
5: The Americans and the British together have got half that many ships.
6: We'll be back.
7: Hi, boys. This is a bit...
8: Kill a man? I mean, face to face?
9: No.
8: Neither had I.
10: In the Comedy Classic Spotlight today, Stan Freberg, the ad agency guy who spun that talent of his with offbeat commercials into a career, spanning the gamut, the late Stan Freberg.
11: Boston, 1876, the laboratory of Alexander Graham Bell, the inventor of the telephone. Stands next to his assistant, Thomas Watson.
12: Well, Watson, this is the moment we've been waiting for.
13: Oh, yes. Mr. Bell, I've been thinking. That thing sticking out of the telephone, the telegraph key?
12: The telegraph key, yes.
13: Can't we dispense with that? It's just left over from the previous technology.
12: All right, we'll just disconnect it. There, now. You go into the other room and pick up your instrument. I'll pick up this one. And I'll see if I can reach out and touch someone.
13: What?
12: Through the telephone, I mean. Go on, sprint in there, and I'll MCI.
13: Huh?
12: I'll make this call immediately.
13: Oh, fine.
14: Good luck, Mr. Bell.
12: Thank you. All right, here we go. Come here, Watson. I need you.
15: What number are you calling?
12: What? Is that you, Watson?
15: This is the operator. May I help you?
12: I'm trying to reach Mr. Watson.
15: Are you spelling that with a W?
12: Who is this?
15: This is the operator.
12: The operator of what? What are you operating?
15: Do you have a first name or initial?
12: Look, I don't know who you are, but I'm trying to invent something here for all mankind.
15: All mankind is an all-digit number. 1-800...
12: I must be imagining things. I've been putting in too much overtime.
15: Please deposit 15 cents for overtime.
12: 48 hours without sleep. I'll try again. Watson, come here.
15: The number you have dialed...
12: Dialed?
15: ...is outside your dialing area. Please be sure you have the correct number. And that you are dialing correctly.
12: Watson, come here. I really need you. Watson, I've been trying to call you.
13: I've been trying to call you too, but your line was busy.

0: The Way We Were remembers one of the times Gordon Lightfoot played Peterborough. Many remember Lightfoot's one and only time he played Music Fest and his guest spot during the flood relief concert back in 2004, one of his first appearances back on stage following his two-year health crisis. But it was on the 28th of June in 1987 when he played a sold-out concert at the Memorial Center. Here's the promotional ad that ran on 980 checks from 1987 for the June 28th concert from the archives.
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0: Kawatha Time Machine remembers.
1: The Canadians good at down the ice. Now Pierre Pilote is back there. There are 16 seconds remaining. Pilote leading the attack for Chicago. Bobby Hall coming up with Stanfield. There are 8 seconds remaining. The Canadians shoot it back into Chicago territory. 4 seconds left. 3 seconds. 2, 1. The game is over. And the Canadians win the Stanley Cup. And the players are out there bobbing Gutworsley. And there's the superimposed shot, one from the crowd and one from the players. And it is an ecstatically happy group of hockey players, the Montreal Canadiens, who win this series 4-0 in the seventh and final game. And the Chicago Blackhawks are lining up, coming up to line up to congratulate the Canadiens, and the Canadiens in turn to congratulate them for the wonderful series that the Hawks battle the Canadians in. Glenn Hall congratulating there, exchanging felicitations, you saw, with Gump Worsley.
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a hot day yesterday and a hot week. Sunny for today with a high of 29. The Humidex will push that up to 31. UV index very high at 9. Overnight clear. Slight chance for showers overnight. And there is the risk of a thunderstorm. Not so bizarre when you consider the Humidex. A low of 17. For tomorrow, more of the same. A mix of sun and cloud. Also the chance for showers. And again, the risk of thunderstorm activity. With a high of 31, the Humidex will make it feel like 40 for tomorrow. So a very, very warm day. And the UV index, again, very high at 9. Overnight clear, a low of 21. Wednesday, the 1st of July, and Canada Day. A mix of sun and cloud with a slight chance for showers, but warm again with a high of 33. Clear and 21 again overnight. For Thursday, sun cloud mix with a slight chance for rain, 33 once again for the high. If it's humid, it'll be above that. A low with a slight chance for showers of 21. Friday, more of the same. Sun cloud mix, slight chance of rain, 33 for the high. A low with a possibility of showers of 20. For the weekend, first weekend of July, a mix of sun and cloud with a high of 31 on Saturday as the heat wave continues. A low of 16. Sunday, a mix of sun and cloud, and the temperature moderating, closer to where it should be for this time of year. We'll have a high of 28 on Sunday. Our normal high, 26 this time of year. Overnight lows of 13.

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2: Philadelphia with the puck. Al Hill. Romel Pritchard, a couple of boys from beautiful Vancouver Island. And it's a long ways from their mind right now. Daly goes to the puck. Took a hit from Nystrom. 4-4 tie, 7 minutes gone in overtime. Henning. Pass right on the stick of Tonelli. Coming in with Nystrom. Tonelli to Nystrom. He scores! Bob Nystrom scores the goal. The Islanders win the Stanley Cup.
3: Time Machine.

That's right, time for Lost and Found Forgotten Fave as we mine the archives for forgotten favorites and classics. Rosemary Clooney, who passed away on the 29th of June in 2002 of lung cancer, movie star, recording artist, and banned from the radio in 1955 because her hit Mambo Italiano was too risque. We'll let you be the judge of that.

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4: It was a toe-tapper, I must admit that.
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1: Now, the rest of the story. Jane Doss had never won anything in her life. She had done her share of losing. Jane was the widow Doss. I do not believe that she was pitied, although folks might see her at a distance and say, there goes the widow woman. We must visit her sometime, but few ever did. And as I say, Jane had never won anything in her life. But this was the spring of 1825, and Jane's luck was about to change. In 1732, Britain's King George II granted the territory to a general named James Oglethorpe, the territory we're talking about in the state of Georgia. The following year, Oglethorpe founded a settlement on the Savannah River. He defeated the threatening Spanish in 1742. That was called the Battle of Bloody Marsh. It was not until 1754 that Georgia actually became a royal province. In 1776, the delegates to the Continental Congress supported national independence. Georgia's statehood was granted January 2, 1788, and she was fourth of the 13 original states to ratify the United States Constitution. Now, those are the basics of early Georgia history. And yet some historians contend that Georgia history begins with the Land Act of 1803, for it was then that the state government first sought to tame the wild woods of Georgia by getting as much land as possible into the hands of private citizens who then would develop it. This would be accomplished by lottery. In fact, 8 land lotteries were planned within a period of less than 3 decades. One of those lotteries took place in 1825, and that brings us to the widow Doss, who had never won anything in her life. Now, Jane lived in the Knox district of Jackson County. She had no interest in DeKalb County. And yet the land she acquired in the lottery of 1825 was in DeKalb, spelled DeKalb, specifically in the 14th district, even more specifically, lot number 78. Well, surely Jane was not all that enthusiastic about her acquisition. Lot 78, as virtually all the lots in the district, were solid woodland. Were she a man, perhaps she would possess the urge as well as the physical strength to strike out and clear the land by hand. Indeed, there was a certain irony in the fact that the only women eligible to participate in the land lottery were widows. But Jane Doss hung on to Lot 78 for 1 year.

0: The philosopher says everything is a matter of perspective. That's why we today, regarding that distant yesterday, stand dumbstruck and disbelieving. You see, the widow Jane Doss had no use for lot number 78 in the 14th district of DeKalb County, Georgia. No use at all. So she sold that land for 25 cents an acre. 202.5 acres in all. What I'm saying is that the widow Jane Doss sold outright that which would become the entire north half of downtown Atlanta for $50. And now you know the rest of the story.
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Beatles and the song that they released. Years. 6 years after they broke up. Back in 76. Obladi, oblada. Eric Clapton, Randy Kim on deck. And Rod Stewart too for you. Here's Lay Down Sally.

overnight clear. Slight chance for showers overnight. And there is the risk of a thunderstorm. Not so bizarre when you consider the humidex. A low of 17. For tomorrow, more of the same. A mix of sun and cloud. Also the chance for showers. And again, the risk of thunderstorm activity. With a high of 31, the humidex will make it feel like 40 for tomorrow. So very, very warm day. And the UV index, again, very high at 9. Overnight clear, a low of 21. Wednesday, the 1st of July, and Canada Day. A mix of sun and cloud with a slight chance for showers, but warm again with a high 33. Clear at 21 again overnight. For Thursday, sun cloud mix with a slight chance for rain, 33 once again for the high. If it's humid, it'll be above that. A low with a slight chance for showers at 21. Friday, more of the same. Sun cloud mix, slight chance of rain, 33 for the high. A low with a possibility of showers of 20. For the weekend, first weekend of July, a mix of sun and cloud with a high of 31 on Saturday as the heat wave continues, a low of 16. Sunday, a mix of sun and cloud and a temperature moderating closer to where it should be for this time of year. We'll have a high of 28 on Sunday. Our normal high, 26 this time of year. Overnight lows of 13, but hot till then.

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3: It is the 29th of June, and Colin Hay, one-time frontman with Men at Work, the Down Under guys. You know him. Of course you do. He's 73 today, also a one-time actor. The late Little Eva, born in 1945 on the 29th of June. As well as the late film producer Robert Evans in 1930 and the late comedian Richard Lewis in 1947. In print and TV, 1940, in Batman comics, the mobsters rub out a circus highwire team known as the Flying Graysons, leaving their son Dick, who became Robin, an orphan. 1964, NBC approves Gene Roddenberry's script for the pilot episode of Star Trek titled The Cage. 1989, have the Emmys, 16th Daytime Emmys, and Susan Lucci loses for the 10th time. That became a pop culture phenomenon. In music, 2020, Benny Bardonis died at 73. He scored that big hit single, Into the Night, back in the 80s. 2002, Rosemary Clooney succumbed to lung cancer. She appeared, of course, in 1954 in the movie White Christmas with Bing Crosby and Danny Kaye. Her nephew, George, of course, was a pallbearer at her funeral. 1985, John Lennon's 1965 Rolls-Royce Phantom 5 limousine with all that psychedelic paintwork sold for a record $3 million plus at auction. The year before, in 84, Bruce Springsteen kicked off the first leg of his Born in the USA tour with a three-night run at the Civic Center in St. Paul, Minnesota. He would play a total of 156 shows before that tour came to an end. And we come to an end here on the Almanac today with 1961 and Del Shannon, when he was at number one with this Runaway. He would reprise this too years later, but this is the original.

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1: 1958.
2: The Big Country is the story of the giants who conquered the untamed land, virgin yet violent. The mighty drama of how this continent was won. From the canyons where the red rivers flow, to the prairies where the air is gun smoke. Power-packed with a huge star cast. Gregory Peck, as the stranger who came to the Big Country to tame a sea of sun, sand, and violence. Gene Simmons, as the girl who stood proud and alone. Carol Baker, of baby doll fame, as the woman of uncontrollable love hungers. Charlton Heston, in his biggest role since the Ten Commandments, as the ruthless ranch foreman. Burl Ives, as the fierce, proud buccaneer of the plains. Charles Bickford, as the unrelenting range baron.
3: What do you want, Hennessy?
4: 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Now, I don't hold mine so precious, so if you want to start, here. 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
5: Mr. Leach, I knew exactly where I was all the time.
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5: No.
6: Don't you care what I think? Do you like to have people think that you're...
5: Coward, why don't you say it? Are you afraid of the word? I'm not. 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
7: Do I make you sick? Do I?
8: 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Brave!

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Oh, what a feeling, 1971, on the fantastic Kawartha Time Machine.

Good.

person. 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The second one, that's easy. That's all the many more things we have to give. Remember, the third one is the rhythm, and it's still strange. Man, that's just a preview of the things you're gonna get. Yeah.

overnight clear. Slight chance for showers overnight. And there is the risk of a thunderstorm. Not so bizarre when you consider the humidex. A low of 17. For tomorrow, more of the same. A mix of sun and cloud. Also the chance for showers. And again, the risk of thunderstorm activity. With a high of 31, the humidex will make it feel like 40 for tomorrow. So very, very warm day. And the UV index, again, very high at 9. Overnight clear, a low of 21. Wednesday, the 1st of July, and Canada Day. A mix of sun and cloud with a slight chance for showers, but warm again with a high of 33. Clear and 21 again overnight. For Thursday, sun cloud mix with a slight chance for rain, 33 once again for the high. If it's humid, it'll be above that. A low with a slight chance for showers of 21. Friday, more of the same. Sun cloud mix, slight chance of rain, 33 for the high. A low with a possibility of showers of 20. For the weekend, first weekend of July, a mix of sun and cloud with a high of 31 on Saturday as the heat wave continues. A low of 16. Sunday, a mix of sun and cloud and a temperature moderating closer to where it should be for this time of year. We'll have a high of 28 on Sunday. Our normal high 26 this time of year. Overnight lows of 13, but hot till then.

0: Kawatha Time Machine remembers.
1: Singing it out to the people. 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
3: Shirley was originally offered the part of Carol Brady on the Brady Bunch the year before, but at that time didn't feel the show was right for her and wasn't exactly sure she wanted to do television yet.
4: I was doing films and movies and everything else, and the powers that be, agents and all, said, don't do a television series. You'll be, you know, the character for the rest of your life. But when I read it, I thought, this is going to be a hit show because it has more than anything else I've seen on television.
3: She was originally written to be divorced. And the network said, no, no, no, no, no, no, we can't have a woman divorced. It's okay to have her husband dead, but it's not okay to have her divorced.
5: It all started 3 months ago in our home in a small town in California. My husband had died suddenly 6 months previously, and I was working at a local bank.
6: Someone at the network, some idiot, you know, said you can't put a divorced woman on camera. She was a working mother, which at that time was more rare than it is today.
7: I'm worried about you, Mom. You're too old to be working.
8: Thank you, honey. You just made my day.
4: That was one of the big reasons I took the role, because she was a unique lady for the time of television sitcoms. All of these mothers that stayed home and wore the aprons and wore the dresses, and Shirley Partridge wore miniskirts and boots, you know.
9: 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Spanning the gamut. The late Stan Freberg.
10: June 25th, 1876. After the Civil War, General Robert E. Lee became the president of a university, and General Ulysses S. Grant became the 18th President of the United States. But for some generals, the call of private industry was irresistible. We join General George Custer and his wife at their frozen Custer stand.
11: May I say one thing?
12: Yes.
11: Why couldn't you have just retired like the other Civil War generals?
12: Well...
11: Why do you have to go into the frozen Custer business?
12: Listen, this time I have really got the right location.
11: Yeah, that's what you said last time. What's the name of this burg again?
12: Little Bighorn.
11: Yeah, well, I don't see much foot traffic going by.
12: That's because they're all on horses.
11: Well, where are the horses then? You and your frozen Custer stand.
12: Will you just leave it to me? Any moment now, people are going to try a little frozen Custer. Believe me, the Indians are going to give us the business.
11: That remains to be seen.
12: Well, I promise you one thing. Win, lose, or draw.
11: Yeah?
12: This is definitely my last stand.

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0: This is the fantastic Kawartha Time Machine.
1: The early bird gets the best.

That's right, time for Lost and Found Forgotten Fave as we mine the archives for forgotten favorites and classics. Rosemary Clooney, who passed away on the 29th of June in 2002 of lung cancer, movie star, recording artist, and banned from the radio in 1955 because her hit Mambo Italiano was too risque. We'll let you be the judge of that.

0: Sister Giuliana eats so delish. 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That's nice.
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6: I call it a way back.

overnight clear. Slight chance for showers overnight, and there is the risk of a thunderstorm. Not so bizarre when you consider the humidex. A low of 17. For tomorrow, more of the same, a mix of sun and cloud, also the chance for showers, and again, the risk of thunderstorm activity. With a high of 31, the humidex will make it feel like 40 for tomorrow. So a very, very warm day. And the UV index, again, very high at 9. Overnight clear, a low of 21. Wednesday, the 1st of July, and Canada Day. A mix of sun and cloud with a slight chance for showers, but warm again with a high 33. Clear at 21 again overnight. For Thursday, sun cloud mix with a slight chance for rain, 33 once again for the high. If it's humid, it'll be above that. A low with a slight chance for showers at 21. Friday, more of the same. Sun cloud mix, slight chance of rain, 33 for the high. A low with a possibility of showers of 20. For the weekend, first weekend of July, a mix of sun and cloud with a high of 31 on Saturday as the heat wave continues, a low of 16. Sunday, a mix of sun and cloud and a temperature moderating closer to where it should be for this time of year. We'll have a high of 28 on Sunday, our normal high 26 this time of year. Overnight lows of 13, but hot till

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2: My wife couldn't be with us. My wife is in Los Angeles right now. She's a little mad at me and my wife. We had a little spiff, a little fight. Well, she yelled at me. Yeah, I went to a bachelor party that I probably shouldn't have. Yeah, married men, you know you shouldn't go. This was one of those bachelor parties where all the married men had to meet at the end of the night and go, all right, here's what we say we did. All right, listen up. Here's what happened. We got in a fight with some guys. They ripped our underwear. That's all. Just go with that. They ripped our underwear and they smelled good. That's it. That's what happened. Jimmy, you fell and your nipple got pierced. Come on. We're covered. We're all covered. Don't cave. Don't cave in on us. There's always one guy who caves on you. There's always one guy you know is going to give all of you up. You got to kill him. Here's the thing. Men get jealous more often than women, probably. But women get a little demented kind of jealous, yeah. They really do. They take it to a level. I never thought that until I got married. One day, my wife came home from work and was mad at me because there was a pretty woman on her bus she thought I would like had I been on the bus with her. Yeah, what? How do you defend that? What is that? Oh, I'm home, honey. You would have loved her, you bastard. How about a dream? Have you ever gotten in trouble for what she dreamt? Yeah, that's when you know you're truly married, when you're apologizing for what you did in her dream. I'm sorry, honey. I'm sorry I used your girlfriend's breasts as earmuffs. I don't know. What was I thinking?
0: YorkAwarthaOldies.com.

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